0: trained in the lead-up to the game and was replaced at 5'8 by Canberra's Ethan Strange. Daly also picked up Bulldogs star Stephen Crichton, but he's since been ruled out and will be replaced by Rooster star Danny Wilder. Meanwhile, round 13 of the AFL wrapped up yesterday with the Demons beating Collingwood 12-11-83 to 11-9-75. Demons coach Stephen King says the Pies are a challenging team.
1: Yeah, the way they set the ground up, it does challenge you. As I said before, they've been playing together for a long time. Got experienced players that step up on big occasions, and that was probably the threat the whole night, really, and the whole game was, we were anxious in the box. We could understand and see. And because it was so tight, going from win a game, save a game, there's different modes, and in the end, you just got to trust your players to get it done.
0: D-star Brody Myercheck was carried off the field after a tackle by Billy Frampton, and the club's waiting for scans on his neck. Now for a look at the capital city weather around the country. A shower and two in Mugajum, Brisbane with a top of 22. 21 are partly cloudy on Gadigal Country, Sydney, while it's 15 with a shower or two in Ngunnawal Gambri Country, Canberra. 19 and sunny in Nam, Melbourne, and sunny in Nipalina, Hobart with a max of 17. A late shower and 20 degrees in Tundanya, Adelaide. 17 and showers in Boorloo, Perth, and a top of 31 and partly cloudy in Garamilla, Darwin. If you have any stories that you'd like to share with us, you can send us an email to news@nirs.org.au. That's news@nirs.org.au.
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It's about, well, it's almost 6 minutes past 8 o'clock now on our radio. Tuesday, June the 9th. Happy Tuesday morning, everybody. Let's take a look at the weather, shall we? It's about 14 degrees out there at the moment, but it's going to get all the way up to 17 degrees today here in Boolu. It'll be cloudy. There's a slight chance of a shower. Winds will be southwesterly, 20 to 30 kilometres per hour, becoming lighter in the late afternoon. Fire danger moderate, UV low, and a minimum of 7 degrees tonight. And then back up to 18 degrees and a shower or two for Wednesday, 17 and showers for Thursday and Friday, 19 and a shower or two for Saturday, 18 and showers for Sunday, and 17 and a shower or two for Monday. Over to the SMS line if you wish to participate this morning. I got one back from Joe. I'm glad you came back to me. What do we got here? Fortress by Dan Sultan. I can do that one for you.

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1: Yeah, it's almost 15 minutes past 8 o'clock and I've got Carl from Main Roads Traffic and Line Money. Carl, what's happening out there?
2: Good morning, Mark. There's a breakdown on Reed Highway heading westbound at Mitchell Freeway. Left lane is blocked and the traffic is slow on approach. Please drive with caution. And a breakdown on Mitchell Freeway heading southbound at Power Street. Vehicles in the left emergency lane and the traffic is also slow. Also crashed on Collier Road heading westbound at Tonkin Highway. Left emergency lane is blocked but not causing any congestion. Drive safely and as the latest on Main Road.
1: Thank you, Carl. Okay, you guys, let's have a look at the SMS line. Plenty of room for yours. Still a bit of time left as well. Here's Colin Stone, Dancing in the Moonlight.

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1: It's about 20 minutes past 8 o'clock now on Noongar Radio, Tuesday, June the 9th. I hope your Tuesday morning is going well out there. Take it easy out there on the roads. It's a bit slippery this morning. You've had a few accidents already. Remember to keep that braking distance. News will be coming up shortly. There's still time for you to get one in if you have a request, so go right ahead. But after the news, that's it. Here's the Screaming Jets. Better.

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5: Hey guys, Alana Kennedy here from the Matildas for RAD. Being part of any team means that each person tries their hardest to make sure they're the winners and not rely on other players while they slack off. Being the designated driver is much the same. It's about being a team player and staying off the drink that night so that you can get your teammates home safely. Here's how it works. One weekend, you're the designated driver. Then the following weekend, one of your mates is, and so on. Will you be the designated driver tonight?
6: This is ANU's Western Australia, Rimley Harrison. The Mayor of Albany says the city's tide community will take a long time to heal from a fatal shark attack at the weekend. 35-year-old local Daniel Turpin was fatally bitten by a shark off the south coast on Saturday. Mayor Greg Stock says the community is rallying around each other.
7: It hits home pretty hard because whilst we're a city, there's one degree of separation really here. If you, nearly everybody would know someone who knows someone from the Turpin family.
6: A Perth paediatrician accused of child sex assault will remain behind bars after a court heard there could be more alleged victims. Dr. Chia Saw has been charged with persistent sexual conduct with a child between 2023 and this year, as well as possessing child exploitation material. In Perth Magistrates Court, prosecutors have alleged a further 8 potential victims have been identified. The 41-year-old was expected to apply for bail, but that hearing has now been delayed until late next week. And police are investigating an incident at a Perth prison. An unknown man riding a quad bike allegedly threw a package over the fence of Acacia Prison in Waterloo last month. The Department of Justice was notified of the incident and says a prisoner was detained at the inner perimeter fence line. Police are calling for anyone with information to contact Crime Stoppers. Research has found exposing children to eggs early in their life could reduce their risk of developing an allergy. The university study examined the effects of infant feeding guidelines put in place in 2016. Associate Professor Jennifer Copland says they also saw a significant reduction in children with eczema.
8: Which we know is a known risk factor for egg allergy. So in infants with eczema, egg allergy reduced from 35% to 22%.
6: To sport now, Eagles defender Brandon Stasevich has no doubt teammate Jake Waterman will regain his mojo quickly. The star forward booted 3 goals during their loss to Port Adelaide, but kicked 2 behinds from set shots in the final term.

0: Stasevich says Waterman will put in the work.
1: I guess when you're sort of going through a rough patch with goal kicking, and you can relate to sort of any sport, you tend to overthink things and get a bit tight and a bit nervous. I mean, I'm not as relaxed when you're going through your routine, so I think he'll be working on those things, and you know, he's got the support of everyone at the footy club.
0: And Taylor Walker's one-game ban for rough conduct has been upheld at the AFL Tribunal. Adelaide says it won't be appealing the decision. This is Air News Western Australia.
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4: Yes, we certainly are. It's about 26 minutes to 9 o'clock already. Tuesday, June the 9th. Happy Tuesday morning, everybody. Take it easy out there on the roads. Here's Ian Moss, Tucker's daughter.

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1: It's about 16 minutes to 9 o'clock and I've got Carl from Manrose Traffic Online. Morning, Carl. What's happening out there?
2: Good morning, Mark. There's a breakdown on West Coast Highway heading southbound at the Oceanic Drive. Left lane is blocked and the traffic is heavy on approach. Please drive with caution. Now at the Crush and Roll Highway heading westbound at Carroll Avenue. Right lane is blocked and the traffic is slow on approach. Also another crash on Collier Road heading westbound at Tonkin Highway. Left emergency lane is blocked but not causing any congestion. Drive safely and as the latest on main roads.
1: There you go. Okay, you guys, back to music time. Here's Killing Heidi. We are...

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1: Yes, and it's about 8.5 minutes to 9 o'clock now on Noongar Radio. So news will be coming up shortly. Trendy Trev on after that. Don't forget to be listening to The Drive this afternoon on your way home. I do hope you have a great day. Take it easy out there on the road, you mob. Keep a distance, lights on. It's that sort of weather. Back here tomorrow at 6 a.m. Oh, and I've got Astro Dave coming up tomorrow. Hopefully, here's a Star Council. Walls come tumbling down. Keep looking.

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0: Hello, I'm Adam Evans with the NIRS News. There are concerns about proposed ministerial powers to change the National Disability Insurance Scheme in the future. Changes to the scheme proposed by the federal government is expected to save the federal budget about $38 billion over the next 4 years. It will also automate some decision-making and parents will be expected to take on more of the load. The NDIS minister will also gain unprecedented new powers to make changes.
1: It would allow this and any future minister effectively to have the pin to the bank account for the NDIS. Any time that they need to shore up a budget, they could just go and strip more funding out of the NDIS.
0: That was Skye Kokoschka-Moore, the CEO of the Children and Young People with Disability Australia on the ABC. According to new data, we were more satisfied with life during the COVID pandemic lockdowns than we are now. Australian Bureau of Statistics data says on a scale of 1 to 10, Australia's life satisfaction was 7.2 during the pandemic. Last year's satisfaction was only 7.1. An analysis of the data by KPMG says this is due to financial stresses. KPMG's Terry Rawnsley says there was financial uncertainty during the pandemic, but it wasn't this kind of cost-of-living crunch that we're seeing now. Pharmacists are pushing for broader powers to prescribe medications, which they say will take pressure off GPs and the federal budget. They say it could save patients from having to book a doctor's appointment every time they want to pick up a script for medications, ranging from chronic health conditions to mental health and travel health. Trials across the states and territories already allow chemists to prescribe medicines for hormonal contraceptions, urinary tract infections, and skin conditions, among others. A report released by the Pharmacy Guild of Australia says expanding pharmacist prescribing could save the health system $1 billion in a year. It says it could also free up more than 10 million GP appointments and prevent 30,000 hospitalisations annually. Police are working with their Greek counterparts following reports one of Australia's most wanted men has been arrested after 3 decades on the run. James Delamangis was taken into custody on Sunday. The 55-year-old had been living under a pseudonym in Greece since a warrant was issued for his arrest over the death of father of two, George Giannopoulos. Mr. Giannopoulos was fatally stabbed on Anzac Day in 1999 after intervening in a fight at a suburban Sydney nightclub. The underworld figure has evaded Australian authorities for decades. Police had tried to extradite him in 2003, and attempts to prosecute him by their Greek counterparts were suspended in 2007. And a Tasmanian devil that's been missing on the Gold Coast has been spotted. Mary, the Tasmanian devil, has been missing for nearly a week after escaping the Paradise Country Wildlife Park. She's been seen on a security camera a few kilometres from the park, and she's still on the run this morning.

0: sport, and Broncos prop Payne Haas returns to the New South Wales side for next week's second State of Origin game against Queensland. Blues coach Laurie Daly is also backing Mitch Moses to be fit for the game, despite a hamstring injury that's kept him out of Game 1 and recent Parramatta games. He's included Redcliffe's Isaiah Katoa in the squad as cover. Casey McLean will replace injured Bulldogs captain Stephen Critchin at the centres. The other new faces in the squad are Appy Corrissau and Dylan Lucas. Now for a look at the capital city weather around the country. A shower and two in Magajim, Brisbane with a top of 22. 21 are partly cloudy on Gadigal Country, Sydney, while it's 15 with a shower or two in Ngunnawal, Gambri Country, Canberra. 19 and sunny in Nam, Melbourne, and sunny in Nipple and Hobart with a max of 17. A late shower and 20 degrees in Tundunya, Adelaide. 17 and showers in Boorloo, Perth, and a top of 31 and partly cloudy in Garamilla, Darwin. If you have any stories that you'd like to share with us, you can send us an email to news@nirs.org.au. That's news@nirs.org.au.
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4: Word of the day, Warangkerla, 9th of June. I tell you, this man went down to his house justified, rather than the other, for everyone who exalts himself will be humbled, but the one who humbles himself will be exalted. Luke 18:14. Dear friends and family, Pharisee trusted his own righteousness, but tax collector God's mercifulness. Jesus could see sin had caused great distress, died on the cross to cleanse us from sin's mess. Let's then be humble, repent and confess, then ask Lord Jesus, forgive, heal, and bless. Nyanganan Biryangati, praise the Lord.
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Thank you for the work that you do. Yarn with our mob, all ears here for your yarn here on National Talk Black. 1-800-422-416.

0: Yeah, welcome back to your daily program, National Talk Black. It is I, Trevor Tim, Trendy Trev Murray from the Curry. Come to you live from First Station Radio Station here in Cairns on your Yidinji country. That's BBM, Bumabrip Media, 98.7 FM. And across the nation, thanks to NERS, National News Radio Service. All the acronyms, we've got BBM, we're talking NERS, NIRS. Well, we're talking NAB, National Australia Bank, and IBA, Indigenous Business Australia. 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With that, we're going to catch up a yarn with David Knights, Indigenous Business Australia, IBA CEO, and got David on the line. David, good morning. How are you?
1: Good. Thanks, Trevor. Yourself?
0: I'm well. Thank you, my friend. Where are you based, David?
1: I'm in Naam.
0: Naam. All right. Fantastic.
1: Down in Victoria.
0: Cold country. I'm here, Cairns, far north Queensland, hillbilly up north.
1: It'd be nice to be up there, mate, at this time of year, I can tell you.
0: Yeah, I said I'm talking to you with singlet on and football shorts, mate. Mate, look, thank you very much for coming to the program. Look, we're talking about a fantastic joint venture, NAB, IBA, launching guarantee to unlock lending for First Nation businesses. Look, a fantastic opportunity for our mob to get in business. And let's just talk about this fantastic joint venture and the process. How can people get involved in regarding applications and also the success of applicants? Please.
1: Yeah, sure. Thanks, Trevor. So, look, we as IBA formed a partnership with NAB back in 2023, and we're really, really pleased to be able to support Indigenous communities and businesses with this new arrangement with NAB. And effectively, how it operates, Trevor, is. If you are an Indigenous business, you can either currently bank with NAB or approach NAB directly.
0: Okay.
1: We as IBA, as part of the government, will support and guarantee up to 50% of the value of a business loan.
0: Mm-hmm.
1: The business can borrow up to $1 million.
0: Okay.
1: So, what we're doing here is trying to provide more options to Indigenous-owned and run businesses.
0: Mm-hmm.
1: You've got the choice. You can still come to IBA. We provide support to over 600 Indigenous businesses at the moment, or

0: If you've got a relationship with NAB, you can go to NAB, and our job is to help.
1: And it still falls on, if they go straight directly to NAB, it still falls under this joint venture if they're not dealing with IBA direct?
0: Yes, it can do, Trevor. So it's a standard loan with NAB, but it's what's called the Indigenous Business Guarantee that sits underneath it.
1: Okay, fantastic. So in regards to that and applications and IBA are also there to support the Indigenous business applicant in regard to dotting I's, crossing T's, looking at their business, helping their business strategy as such, and does that come into play?
0: Yeah. So we're very proud of all of the business support workshops that we provide, whether that's for people wanting to get into business, or more recently we've been doing some business growth workshops as well. So, you know, I'm frequently getting asked as I go around the country, you know, how do we grow and scale our business? There's more Indigenous businesses that are acquiring other businesses as well. So it's a real growth area, and, you know, IBA, it's our job to keep up.
1: Fantastic. And so we're talking about people in business or about to start a business, either way,
0: either way. You know, for these sort of loan amounts or the bigger loan amounts, you're more likely to be in business already. And, you know, you might already have an arrangement with NAB. You know, what we're trying to do is make sure that Indigenous businesses can access capital, you know, to fund their businesses more easily than what they can do today.
1: Fantastic. And any loans, of course, it goes per the business, the amount of money that's coming in, so to speak, to see that they can pay back the loan. That sort of conversation goes on as well, doesn't it?
0: Yeah, that's right. So the relationship for these, for the guarantee, primarily sits between the customer and NAB. As IBA, will make sure that you know, under our rules of you know, minimum 50% ownership and First Nations active management of the business, that you're eligible to access that guarantee. But the customer, you know, will go through NAB's standard, you know, assessment and responsible lending practices, et cetera.
1: And, of course, when we're talking business, David, we're talking about any business. It could be a cultural business, whether it be artefacts or what have you, or it could be a young person who just finished his apprenticeship as a mechanic and now wants to open up his own mechanical business. Either way,
0: That's right, Trevor. So, you know, primarily it's about either establishing a new business. These can be franchise businesses as long as they're First Nations owned, purchasing an existing business, or purchasing business assets, which, you know, could include an owner-occupied commercial property, for example, or funding a business expansion.
1: Lovely, fantastic. And with IBA, you've been the CEO. Can you give us some figures, some numbers regarding successful applicants? And if you want to mention some applicants who are now up and running a fantastic business, some success stories.
0: Yeah, sure, Trevor. So, you know, if I just talk about IBA for a minute, you know, we're really proud of our support of First Nations businesses and families getting into housing. So we will deliver and support nearly 650 Indigenous families to get into homes this year.
1: Okay.
0: So that's really really pleasing. And then on the
1: that's home loan. So that's a different venture as well, isn't it?
0: Yes. So that, you know, that's where IBA originally came from, was supporting Indigenous families into housing. And then on the business side, as I sort of said earlier, in fact, I think we've got more than 600 businesses. We've got nearly 700 businesses in various different stages of development.
1: Yes.
0: They're all, you know, all predominantly going really well, you know, really, really pleased with the progress of how they're going.
1: David, what about the space regarding engagement of non-Indigenous businesses at the table in regarding joint ventures or working with alongside a First Nation business? Is that applicable? Is that happening?
0: Oh, Trevor, it is. You know, there's the rule sets around 51% ownership of Indigenous business,
1: okay.
0: And that you know, there's a really active management of the First Nations leaders in the business, and that's core to what IBA does. We want to make sure that we're you know, are truly supporting, you know, Indigenous owned and led businesses. But that doesn't stop, you know, joint ventures and Indigenous businesses growing as they are around the country.
1: Okay, fantastic. So for applicants out there, how do they apply, and what's the process? Do you then call them up or respond to an email regarding set up a interview as such, and does the progress starts there?
0: So, you know, if you want to utilise this Indigenous Business Guarantee via NAB, you can just contact NAB via their standard, phone. I think it's 13265 from memory.
1: Okay.
0: You can go into a local branch, they'll point you in the right direction.
1: Okay, and if an applicant is unsuccessful, do you help them regarding what they need to do, go away, do dot I's cross T's and then come back, say, 6 months later? Is that...
0: Yeah, Trevor, that's our job. We want to make sure that Indigenous-owned and led businesses are successful.
1: Okay.
0: So we're here to work with people.
1: Fantastic. David, thank you for sharing. All the best to your team. Keep doing what you're doing. Have a great day, and we'll talk soon, my friend. Stay warm.
0: No worries. Thanks for your time, Trevor. I appreciate it.
1: Bye-bye. 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So there it is. Got to be in it to win it. This is your daily program, National Talk Black. Have your say and yarn up strong. 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That daily number is 1-800-422-416. 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

0: Yeah, welcome back to your daily program, National Talk Black. Have your say. Yarn up strong. Deadly number here, 1-800-422-416. Call that number. Yarn with yours truly, Trevor Tim, Trendy Trev Murray from the Curry. I'm your host of your daily program, National Talk Black. 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And we go across the nation thanks to NERS, National Digital Radio Service. Yarn up strong, your mob too deadly. Here's a deadly story from ABC News. Story by Indigenous Communities reporter, Nakari Thorpe. And we're talking about Indigenous siblings pursue careers in medicine following in the footsteps of their mother. A nice photo shot here of the two girls, two boys, brothers and sisters, Abdul, Tatum, Leisha and Jamal. And they're passionate about encouraging other Indigenous Australians to become doctors. Since she was young, Leisha Nasser knew she wanted to be a doctor. She grew up learning clinical terminology alongside her mother, who was studying for her medical degree. Mum would come home and she would have to memorise all these parts of the skull, and I would memorise it with her, Leisha said. Now at 18, she is embarking on an enormous journey herself. She has just become the first term of the 5-year medical degree at Western Sydney University, followed by 2-year residency as a junior doctor. And she said, I just feel I'm the happiest when I'm helping people in such an impactful way, she said. Last year, the two older brothers graduated together with medical degrees from the same university. They are both now junior doctors working across multiple hospitals. Jamal, age 22, said it was amazing to be able to lean on his brother, Abdul, throughout their studies. There are many dark times, many bright times. You smash one exam or you barely pass or may fail another exam, but I think if you have the right motivations and the right purpose behind it, you can find a way to push through it, he says. It was watching his grandmother suffer from an aneurysm, and that motivated Jamal to want to make change in the industry. She made it through. If she had an Indigenous doctor that she knew that she could turn to at the time to help, she may have got help sooner, he said. Jamal has hopes of specialising in surgery after noticing a gap in the number of Indigenous surgeons and a lack of Indigenous doctors in the medical profession overall. Importance of Indigenous doctors and clinicians, according to the Australian Health Practitioner Regulation Agency's Medical Board of Australia registered data, there were 969 medical practitioners who identify as First Nation as of December 31, 2025. So numbers are pretty good there. At least 386 were in New South Wales. So which way, Queensland need to step up? The figures far from population parity with Aboriginal and Torres Strait Islander medical practitioners, making up 6%, that's 0.6%, that is, of all registered medical practitioners in Australia. The low numbers have been a motivational factor for 24-year-old Abdul too. If we're going to the 70s and 80s, there's such thing as Indigenous doctors, so we're definitely in new territory, he said. All three siblings are following in the footsteps of their mother, Tatum Amaber. The 45-year-old entered medicine after raising her 6 children, and that in itself is a feet, 6 beautiful children. She worked for 2 years in the public hospital system before entering a general practice, training at the Thurrawal Aboriginal Medical Service in southwestern Sydney. I feel like it's more of a focus on providing holistic health care and looking beyond just what you see in front of you. Social circumstances, family circumstances, she said. Sometimes I might have a consult in here and have 8 members of the family, of the same family, but they all want to be in here. I thrive in that environment because I've also lived those experiences. And as we know, you can't beat black on black, and that's fantastic. So success breeds success. There you go, mother, leading the way, and your 4 children follow you in regard to becoming doctors. So there it is. So be a doctor in your field. You don't have to be a medical doctor, but a doctor as an entrepreneur, doctor as a business person, whether you be a mechanic or whatever you wish to be. There it is, success breeds success. Have you seen Jan Armstrong? Add to the conversation here, National Talk Black, and that deadly number here is 1-800-422-416. Call that number, Jan with yours truly, Trevor Tim, Trendy Trev, Murray from McCurry. I'm your host of your daily program, National Talk Black. 1 hour program live here at the First Nation Radio Station here in Cairns on Yindinji Country, BBM Bummer Bip Media, 98.7 FM, and we go across the nation thanks to the NERS, National News Radio Service. 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

0: Yeah, Tribal Warrior, that's Bub Thomas here on your daily program, National Talk Black. Have your say in Yarn Up Strong. Deadly number here is 1-800-422-416. Call that number, Yarn Up is yours truly, Trevor Tim, 20 Trev Murray from the Curry. I come to you live from First Station Radio Station here in Cairns on Yidinji Country. That's BBM Bummer Bit Media, 98.7 FM. And we go across the nation thanks to NERS, National News Radio Service. Yarn Up Strong, your mob too deadly. Now, annual wage review 2026, a critical decision for Indigenous workers, economic security. The Centre for Indigenous People and Work, the CIPW, has welcomed the Fair Work Commission's annual wage review 2026 decision to increase minimum awards rates by 4.75% and the minimum wage by 5.97%, emphasising the critical importance for Aboriginal and Torres Strait Islander workers across Australia. Look, with that, we're going to catch up a yarn now with Professor Noreen Young, the Centre for Indigenous People and Work, CIPW, Director. And we have Professor Noreen on the line. Professor, good morning. Yep. How are you?
1: I'm really well, Trevor. How are you?
0: I'm well. Thank you very much for coming to the program. Before we start, sister, can you let the mob know who your mob, where you're from, please?
1: Yes, Noreen Young, Gadigal descendant, Sydney, inner city.
0: Okay, beautiful. Thank you. Big shout out to your mob. And stay warm. You must be cold down that way. I'm up here in Cairns.
1: Not too bad today.
0: Good.
1: Actually, yeah.
0: Fantastic.
1: Yeah, but I am jealous.
0: Jealous. There you go. Sorry, didn't mean to put that on you. So we're talking annual wage review 2026. Mm. Fantastic. Critical decision. And digital workers, economy security. So wages have been lifted up. So there's a gap there. We're talking a gap, aren't we? And we're closing that gap.
1: We're talking a very big gap.
0: Yeah, okay.
1: Mainly going to our cultural skills being undervalued when wages were being set, so awards and agreements being made. So at the point, the time that they were made, there was obviously, because our cultural skills were undervalued in every aspect of this country's life, but in wage fixing. But also our people are concentrated in what we call in the industrial relations game, the feminised areas of the economy. So care, so community care, nursing, education, health sector. And so our wages, we're concentrated in those lower wage areas, and therefore we're really reliant on those annual increases to happen.
0: And my sister, when was the last review in this space?
1: Every year there's an annual wage review. The ACTU, so the peak body for trade unions, does it for all of us, whether you're a union member or not, goes down to the commission and makes an application for our wages to be increased in the national wage case. And then unions, individual unions, have to apply for those increases to apply to every award.
0: And then when you look at like an increase in pay, it's recognition, acknowledgement of the people doing the job, but also entices brothers and sisters to go to the industry to apply for a job if the money's good. You know what I'm saying?
1: Absolutely. We don't work for nothing, and we work for nothing, and we shouldn't work for peanuts. And the annual wage increases recognise, it says that the wage tribunal of the country understands that people are doing it tough. And that just to keep up with the cost of living, with food and bills and everything, that we need that. And for our people, it's even more important than for the mainstream, because as I said earlier, more of our people are concentrated in what we call the award-reliant areas.
0: Okay. And then you look at, we spoke earlier, opening up the conversation regarding gaps. There's gaps everywhere, closing the gap, closing the gap, closing the gap. Well, when you're talking about increasing pay to close the gap in the pay space, you would say like enticing more people, black on black, our mob, helping our mob, you know, but it's also highlighting and respecting that in itself can help close gaps.
1: Exactly. And our people want to work in the areas where we're working with and for mob, but those areas remain lower paid because their health and community sector and what we call the care economy, and so, and include

0: space, you would say, like enticing more people, black on black, our mob, helping our mob, you know, but it's also highlighting and respecting that in itself can help close gaps.
1: Exactly. And our people want to work in the areas where we're working with and for mob, but those areas remain lower paid because they're health and community sector and what we call the care economy. And so, and including education, that's better because they've got, they're highly, highly unionised and got more power. But over the years, that's where our people have chosen to work. Mm-hmm. Watch this space though, Trevor, because our Centre for Indigenous People and Work, and in partnership with Indigenous Business Australia, will be, we've done some analysis on what the Indigenous pay gap is, and we'll be announcing that in July.
0: Beautiful, fantastic. So, the bottom line is, when can we see the dollars in the key card, so to speak? When does the the increase come in? When can our daily workers see their pay rise?
1: Well, when unions go and get that increase applied to every award, so keep your eye on your union papers, keep your eye on the media. So if you're a health worker, for example, that will be when the health workers union applies to have the award varied to reflect the national wage case. That's how the wages system works. We rely on unions, God love them, to make sure that we get the increases.
0: And so are we talking a week, a month down the track?
1: Oh, no. We'll be talking a couple of months.
0: There you go. All right. Hang in there, you mob. Too deadly. Fantastic. Yes. Thank you for sharing. How long have you been director there at CIPW?
1: We've been open. We opened a bit more than a year ago.
0: Good.
1: And, you know, mob can look us up, the Centre for Indigenous People and Work, UTS, and we try to keep our website updated with all the different things that are happening.
0: All right, beautiful. Well, thank you for sharing, Professor Noreen Tudeli, my sister. Stay warm and we'll talk
1: soon,
0: eh?
1: Thanks, Roz. Okay, you too.
0: Bye-bye.
1: Yanu, bye.
0: Beautiful yarn there, Professor Noreen Young, the Centre for Indigenous People and Work, CIPW Director. And we're talking about the annual wage review 2026 and critical decision for Indigenous workers' economic security. So CIPW highlights that the Commission's decision is not a marginal adjustment for Indigenous workers, it is a central and determinant of living standards, economic security and long-term financial outcomes. A decision that matters disproportionately, wage setting as a level for economic inclusion, addressing a lifetime economic security, and call for continued focus on equity. Yes, equality is what we're talking there. Have you saying Yarn Up Strong? About 8 minutes left on the program. National Talk Black, 1-800-422-416.

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1: Yeah, too deadly. Thank you, guys, Sebastian. But it's come that time where Trinity Trev signs off. Thank you for your company, you mob. Back in the hot seat again tomorrow. And that deadly number, 1-800-422-416. 24-7, you can text a brother, 045-714-0550. Don't forget our Facebook page as well, BBM 987 FM. So 1 hour program, National Talk Black. Big shout out to NERS, National News Radio Service, putting us across the country. And also the team here at Bummer Bripper Media, management and staff. Thank you very much. And board of directors. And big shout out to First Nation Radio Station across the beautiful country of ours, and stay tuned for the news coming up via NERS on your daily program, National Talk Black. Too deadly. Stay black, stay strong, keep smiling.

0: Hello, I'm Adam Evans with the NIRS News. There are concerns about proposed ministerial powers to change the National Disability Insurance Scheme in the future. Changes to the scheme proposed by the federal government is expected to save the federal budget about $38 billion over the next 4 years. It will also automate some decision-making, and parents will be expected to take on more of the load. The NDIS minister will also gain unprecedented new powers to make changes.
1: It would allow this and any future minister effectively to have the pin to the bank account for the NDIS. Any time that they need to shore up a budget, they could just go and strip more funding out of the NDIS.
0: That was Guy Kokoschka-Moore, the CEO of the Children and Young People with Disability Australia on the ABC. According to new data, we were more satisfied with life during the COVID pandemic lockdowns than we are now. Australia Bureau of Statistics data says on a scale of 1 to 10, Australia's life satisfaction was 7.2 during the pandemic. Last year's satisfaction was only 7.1. An analysis of the data by KPMG says this is due to financial stressors. KPMG's Terry Rawnsley says there was financial uncertainty during the pandemic, but it wasn't this kind of cost of living crunch that we're seeing now. Pharmacists are pushing for broader powers to prescribe medications, which they say will take pressure off GPs and the federal budget. They say it could save patients from having to book a doctor's appointment every time they want to pick up a script for medications, ranging from chronic health conditions to mental health and travel health. Trials across the states and territories already allow chemists to prescribe medicines for hormonal contraceptions, urinary tract infections, and skin conditions, among others. A report released by the Pharmacy Guild of Australia says expanding pharmacist prescribing could save the health system $1 billion in a year. It says it could also free up more than 10 million GP appointments and prevent 30,000 hospitalisations annually. Police are working with their Greek counterparts following reports one of Australia's most wanted men has been arrested after 3 decades on the run. James Delamangis was taken into custody on Sunday. The 55-year-old had been living under a pseudonym in Greece since a warrant was issued for his arrest over the death of father of two, George Giannopoulos. Mr. Giannopoulos was fatally stabbed on Anzac Day in 1999 after intervening in a fight at a suburban Sydney nightclub. The underworld figure has evaded Australian authorities for decades. Police had tried to extradite him in 2003, and attempts to prosecute him by their Greek counterparts were suspended in 2007. And a Tasmanian devil that's been missing on the Gold Coast has been spotted. Mary, the Tasmanian devil, has been missing for nearly a week after escaping the Paradise Country Wildlife Park. She's been seen on a security camera a few kilometres from the park, and she's still on the run this morning. To sport, and Newcastle's Dylan Lucas will start in the back row when he makes his debut for New South Wales in next week's second State of Origin match against Queensland. Blues coach Laurie Daly has confirmed that Penrith's Casey McLean will replace injured Bulldogs star Stephen Crichton in the centres.
2: After the game last night, around 7 o'clock, I spoke to Critter, and he's been carrying a AC joint injury, and he's a bit banged up, so he wouldn't have been able to do a lot of training, and in particular contact, which is always a concern, obviously, and... So he was just in no shape to be ready for an Origin game.
0: Mitchell Moses has been named at 5'8", despite a hamstring injury, and Canberra's Ethan Strange is on the bench if changes needed. Now for a look at the capital city weather around the country. A shower in Toowoomba and Brisbane with a top of 22. 21 are partly cloudy on Gadigal Country, Sydney, while it's 15 with a shower or two in Ngunnawal, Gambri Country, Canberra. 19 at sunny in Nam, Melbourne, and sunny in Nipalina, Hobart with a max of 17. A late shower and 20 degrees in Tundanya, Adelaide. 17 and showers in Borloo, Perth, and a top of 31 and partly

cloudy in Garramilla, Darwin. 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That's news@nirs.org.au.

0: Kaya nanonot, kaya nanonotet. 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
1: It's time to bring back the language with Joe Collard.
2: We're now going to learn some sentences. She is my mother. Bal nanya nak. Bal nanya nak. She is my mother. He is my father. Bal nanya mam. Bal nanya mam. He is my father. She is my sister. Bal nanya chuk. Bal nanya chuk. She is my sister. He is my brother. Bal nanya ngun. Bal nanya ngun. He is my brother. And that was today's lesson.
1: This has been brought to you by Bruttia in partnership with Noongar Radio.

0: Hello there, this is Michael Lynch. The Federal Coalition says Labour's broken promises are to blame for its inability to win over voters. After another poll putting One Nation ahead on primary vote, opposition leader Angus Taylor says broken promises from the Prime Minister have eroded trust in both major parties. Liberal MP Ted O'Brien has told Today that voters feel like they're going backwards.
1: We are yet to earn the trust of the Australian people in order for them to say that they're backing us for government. And that's a challenge for all of us. But I put this squarely on Anthony Albanese. He has broken his promises and lied to the Australian people, and they are feeling it in their hip pocket.
0: The aerial culling of brumbies in the Kosciuszko National Park has resumed today, with animal rights activists and other opponents pushing back on the killings. But the culling has been defended by the New South Wales Premier Chris Minns, who says the number of brumbies need to be managed if environmental damage is to be prevented in the national park.
2: It's one of the most beautiful places on earth, and if we don't protect it, it will have massive ecological damage and it won't be available for future generations to go and use and recreate in and camp in and, you know, go hunting in and have fun in. I mean, it's that kind of place. It's beautiful.
0: Latest estimates reveal there are at least 6,476 and as many as 16,000 of the feral horses roaming Kosciuszko National Park near the Victorian border. A former New South Wales police detective believes a tip-off led to the arrest in Greece of one of Australia's most wanted men. A warrant was issued for James Delamangas over the fatal stabbing of a father of two at a Sydney nightclub 27 years ago. It's alleged that when arrested, the 55-year-old was living under an assumed name in a rural Greek village. Peter Maloney says Greek authorities will now consider the brief of evidence before deciding whether to approve his extradition. In Air World News, Israel and Iran say they'll hold off on strikes for now, but both are warning of retaliation if attacks resume. The two countries have traded fire for the first time since a ceasefire came into effect in April. Speaking through a translator, Israeli Prime Minister Benjamin Netanyahu says he won't hesitate to strike again.
3: If the terrorist regime makes a mistake,

0: strike of attacking us again, we will respond with force, because Israel has a full right to self-defense.
1: In other news, new analysis has found growing financial pressure is resulting in lower life satisfaction levels among Australians. Fijian international footballer Kane Evans has spoken about his sexuality and his battle with alcohol and substance addiction. 34-year-old Evans is only the second male player in professional Australian rugby league to publicly come out as gay. And Australians are being urged to help keep the blood bank in the red by rolling up their sleeves during this National Blood Donors Week. Now checking the Aussie share market, where the All Ords is trading down 138 points at 87.17, and one Australian dollar is buying just over 70 US cents. This is Air News. Well, after scoring his first international goal, Aussie striker Tete Yenge is heading into the World Cup full of confidence. The 25-year-old found the back of the net in the Socceroos' one-all draw against Switzerland. Yenge says he's loving his time in the green and gold.
2: I've said so many times, you know, you dream of moments like these. I'm just grateful to be here, enjoying my time, and yeah, you can't start any better than that, I guess.
1: To the AFL, and in good news for the Eagles, star defender Ruben Ginby will not require surgery on his injured quad. A timeline for his return is still up in the air, with club doctors saying this will become clearer as his recovery progresses. Fellow backman Brandon Stasevich has told Sports Today they'll need to beef up their defence in Ginby's absence.
3: Devastated for Ruben. He's had an incredible year so far and been really important to our back half, but you know, we need you guys to step up and take over the role, and yeah, obviously, yeah, devastated for Ruben, but yeah, be back bigger and stronger.
1: On night one of the Australian swimming trials at Olympic Park, Jenna Forrester claimed the 200 metres individual medley before also qualifying for the 400 metre free, finishing second behind Lainey Pallister. And Africa's referee of the year has been denied entry to the United States ahead of the FIFA World Cup. Omar Artan held a valid visa but was turned away because his home nation Somalia is on President Donald Trump's banned travel list. Australian Independent Radio News.
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1: Hey, Ivy Lewick here from the Matildas for RAB. In football, there's simply no room for excuses. If I mess up during a game, then I have to cop it. But off the field, some people think excuses are okay, especially when they get caught speeding. Excuses like, I'm late to pick up the kids, or I'm rushing home because the ice cream's melting. There's no room for excuses in football, and there's definitely no room for excuses on the road. Speeding, there's no future in it.
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0: Kaya, kaya nanot, kaya nanot. 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
1: It's time to bring back the language with Joe Collard.
2: Today we will look at shoulder, elbow, and underarm. So for shoulder, we say wano. Wano is your shoulder. Wano is spelled W-O-N-D-I-L. Wano. Your nail is your underarm. Nail is spelled N-G-A-R-L-Y. Nail for underarm. For your elbow, we say noil. Noil is spelled N-Y-O-O-L-Y. Noil. And that was today's lesson.
1: This has been brought to you by Britia in partnership with Noongar Radio.

0: N-G-A-R-L-Y, Nile, for underarm. For your elbow, we say Noil. Noil is spelled N-Y-O-O-L-Y, Noil. And that was today's lesson.
1: This has been brought to you by Bruttia in partnership with Noongar Radio.

0: Hello there, this is Michael Litch. In a political first, the Australian Labor Party is asking its supporters for donations to help fight the rise of One Nation. Michael Packey reports.
1: The Australian Labor Party is urging supporters to donate up to $27 to help fund a campaign to stem One Nation's momentum. A series of key opinion polls show the minor party is now the most popular political movement in Australia, slightly overtaking Labor and leaving the coalition in its wake. Labor Senator Don Farrell says raising funds to fight an opponent is justified.
2: I don't think there's anything particularly unusual about the Labor Party saying to its members, please support us.
1: The opposition's Ted O'Brien claims the government's budget is to blame for One Nation's rise.
3: Australians have lost confidence because they get poorer by the day.
1: The coalition believes the Prime Minister's broken election promises is driving distrust in the major political parties. Michael Packey reporting.
0: Australia's hospitality sector is warning of an imminent price rise as businesses struggle to cope with a series of new costs. More on that from Nilsen Scott in Canberra.
4: From July, the minimum wage will increase to over $1,000 a week, and employers will also have to contribute superannuation on the same day they pay wages rather than quarterly. On top of this, businesses will no longer be able to pass on credit card surcharges to customers. Wes Lambert from the Restaurant and Cafe Association warns, as the industry struggles, patrons will inevitably have to wear the cost.
5: Put their prices up about 10% throughout the year.
4: Sydney restaurateur David Bitton claims it's getting harder with fewer people eating out as inflation bites.
6: Definitely less spending. So instead of going out two or three times a week, then we're going out once.
4: Some businesses believe the changes

0: could add around $200,000 a year in new costs. Nelson Scott, Canberra.
1: A Queensland couple has donated $40 million to support research into a cure for motor neuron disease. Construction magnates Quentin and Kylie Burt have told Seven they made the donation to Neil Danaher's Fight MND charity because they believe in the late AFL legend's legacy of bringing people together when the world is so divided.
2: Oh, he's inspirational. He's like, basically, he did what we all do. We just don't have the guts to do it. It's that simple.
3: Oh, find a cure? Like, that's what you hope. That's all you can hope.
1: In other AIR medical news, new research shows fewer teenagers are being vaccinated against human papillomavirus. Gabriel Hodson reports.
4: Australia's goal of eliminating cervical cancer by 2030 is looking increasingly remote as the rate of vaccination for human papillomavirus plummets to just 78% for adolescent girls. The National Centre for Immunisation Research and Surveillance says it reached almost 86% in 2020, but since the pandemic, it's all been downhill. Experts at the University of Melbourne have told SMH The Age the decline is part of a broader trend leading to a resurgence of diseases like measles, whooping cough and diphtheria. They say it's being fuelled by a rise in homeschooling, absenteeism and cuts to public health.
1: And in world news, the death toll from a 7.8 earthquake in the southern Philippines has now risen to 35. This is AIR News. In one of the most inspiring AFL stories of the year, a Queensland couple has donated $40 million to Neil Danaher's Fight MND charity. Sarah Patterson reports.
5: Yesterday's annual Big Freeze game between Collingwood and Melbourne inspired an incredible gesture. Last week, construction magnates Quentin and Kylie Burt pledged $10 million for the charity. But having attended the MCG blockbuster themselves, the couple felt so inspired they decided to raise their contribution to $40 million. The Big Freeze game came just weeks after its founder, Neil Danaher, died following his own battle with MND. Sarah Patterson, AIR Sport.
1: AFL club presidents meet today ahead of the Australian Football Hall of Fame presentation. High on the talk's agenda, the future of the Tasmanian Stadium. Ari Daly has added Payne Haas and Api Koryasso to his 21-man squad for Origin 2 in Melbourne next week. Stephen Crichton has been ruled out of the game because of an ongoing shoulder injury. Mitchell Moses, though, will be given until Thursday to prove his fitness. Former coach Brad Fittler has told today that Moses can't have any doubt at all about his hamstring.
6: Laurie's going to need him at 100% in 2 days' time, so there's a good chance that Ethan Strange will move into 5A, where he did so well.
1: Brad Fittler on Australian Independent Radio News.
7: Word of the day, Wadunkedla, 9th of June. I tell you, this man went down to his house justified, rather than the other, for everyone who exalts himself will be humbled, but the one who humbles himself will be exalted. Luke 18:14. Dear friends and family, Pharisee trusted his own righteousness, but tax collector God's mercifulness. Jesus could see sin had caused great distress, died on the cross to cleanse us from sin's mess. Let's then be humble, repent and confess, then ask Lord Jesus forgive, heal and bless. Nyanganan Biriangati, praise the Lord.
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0: Kaya, kaya nya nonot, kaya nya nonotet. 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Don't you, yo?
1: Ni, ngan wangi.
2: It's time to bring back the language with Joe Collard.
1: We're now going to learn some sentences. I am lazy. Nanya mogayang. Nanya mogayang. I am lazy. I am laying down. Nanya nokad nondan. Nanya nokad nondan. I am laying down. I am sitting. Nanya nyinin. Nanya nyinin. I am sitting. I am walking. Nanya yirin. Nanya yirin. I am walking.
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0: Good afternoon. This is Michael Lynch. In a bid to stop One Nation's momentum leading to its seizure of more seats at the next state and federal elections, the ALP is putting out its hand for $27 donations to mount a challenge against the party. This unprecedented move follows three opinion polls which show that One Nation is now the most popular political movement in the country. But Labor Senator Don Farrell is rejecting suggestions that the Albanese government is spooked by the result.
1: I'm sure we'd mention One Nation from time to time. I'm sure we'd mention the Liberal Party from time to time. I don't think there's anything particularly unusual about the Labor Party saying to its members, please support us.
0: The hospitality sector is warning that prices will soon rise as businesses struggle to cope with a series of new costs. From next month, the minimum wage will increase to over $1,000 a week, and employers will also have to contribute superannuation on the same day they pay wages rather than quarterly. In addition, businesses will soon no longer be able to pass on credit card surcharges to their customers. Wes Lambert from the Restaurant and Cafe Association warns that as the industry struggles, patrons will inevitably have to wear the cost. Some businesses believe the changes could add up to $200,000 a year in new costs. And life for many Australians of all ages is a lot tougher now than it was during COVID. That's the key finding of KPMG research, which reveals that people are facing sustained financial pressure and that a large percentage of those surveyed say they'd be hard pushed to come up with $2,000 in an emergency. Economist Terry Rawnsley says the cost of living is hitting people a lot harder than the pandemic did.
2: I think what we're seeing is the sort of cost of living crunch we've seen over the past 5 years is really kind of getting to people's life satisfaction. They just don't feel like they're getting ahead at the moment.
0: The controversial aerial shooting of Brumbies in the Kosciuszko National Park was due to resume today after a reported spike in the number of the wild horses. This report from Dusty Fitzpatrick.
3: The latest New South Wales government survey estimates there are between 6,000 and 16,000 wild horses in the park. The government says the figures show the need for culling to meet the legally required population target of 3,000 horses by mid-2027. Premier Chris Minns says they have to act now, and previous on-ground control methods weren't working.
4: It wasn't making any difference, so we had the worst of all worlds. We were conducting the culling but not actually fixing the problem.
3: Liberal MLC Rachel Merton claims the population numbers given by the government don't add up.
5: Are the stallions falling too?
3: Animal rights advocates and other opponents believe other methods should be explored to address the number of Brumbies in the park. Dusty Fitzpatrick, Sydney.
0: Some encouraging news today in allergy research, in which new data has found that egg allergy rates began to decline after feeding guidelines changed. Parents are being encouraged to introduce allergens like egg and peanut to babies as soon as they start solids at around 6 months of age. Associate Professor Rachel Peters from the Murdoch Children's Research Institute says these are very exciting results. This is Air News. The Broncos will pay a powerful tribute to former teammate Jai Arrow during Thursday's clash with the Rabbitohs. Players will wear Arrow's name and Broncos number on their jerseys, with the match-worn kit to be then auctioned

0: off to support Jai and his family. Skipper Adam Reynolds says the team is rallying behind the cause.
1: It's a super important week, not only for us, not only for South Sydney, but the whole game in general. If we can contribute and make a change in trying to find a cure, it's worth going out there and representing Jai.
0: It's been described as the most important meeting for the future of the Tasmanian AFL team. Ellie Summerfield reports.
2: The AFL's demands for a new roofed stadium as a condition of the Devils' licence is being described as bloody-minded. The comments come from economist Nicholas Gruen, who was appointed by the Tasmanian government to assess the project as part of a political deal with the Jackie Lambie Network. The Age reporting the project would deliver a net cost on Tasmania of more than $1 billion and deliver less than 40 cents of economic benefit for every dollar invested. Club presidents will meet with the AFL today ahead of the Australian Football Hall of Fame dinner. The team, of course, due to enter in 2028.
0: Taylor Walker's one-game ban for rough conduct has been upheld at the AFL Tribunal. Adelaide says it won't be appealing that decision. And on the first night of the Australian swimming trials at Olympic Park, Jenna Forrester claimed the 200 metres individual medley before also qualifying for the 400 metre free. Australian Independent Radio News.
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6: Air News headlines, I'm Michael Lynch. Queensland construction magnates Quentin and Kylie Burt have donated $40 million to support research into curing motor neuron disease. Animal welfare advocates are raising concern over the aerial culling of brumbies in the Kosciuszko National Park, which are presumed near the New South Wales-Victorian border today. In a bid to stop One Nation's momentum increasing before the next state and federal elections, Labor is calling for donations of up to $27 to mount a challenge against the Pauline Hanson-led party. A worrying national downturn in vaccinations is threatening Australia's goal of eliminating cervical cancer by 2035. A former New South Wales police detective believes a tip-off led to the arrest in Greece of James Delamangas, one of Australia's most wanted men. In world news, the death toll from a 7.8 earthquake in the southern Philippines has left 35 people dead. In air sport, Jenna Forrester last night won the 200 metres individual medley at the Australian swimming trials before also qualifying for the 400 metre free. Aussie striker Tete Yenge is heading into the World Cup full of confidence after scoring his first

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1: Kaya Korda we Morta. This is an invitation to NAIDOC Week 2026, 50 Years of Deadly, Art Sale and Exhibition. Mount Pleasant Baptist Church, in partnership with Mosaic Baptist Church, invite Aboriginal artists to exhibit and sell their art at this year's NAIDOC 2026, 50 Years of Deadly Art Exhibition, 7th to 12th of July. The official opening is Sunday the 5th of July, and we invite all the artists who present to come along to the 8:30 a.m. service and the 10:30 a.m. service at Mount Pleasant Baptist Church, 497 Marmion Street, Birragoon. Part proceeds from sales of paintings will be gifted to Mosaic Church to support their church and community outreach programs in Belmont Shire. For further information, contact Gabriel Heng, phone 9329 1777, or Pastor Keith Truscott, 0433-424-708. We are celebrating 5 decades of Aboriginal Torres Strait Islander culture, resilience and leadership.

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1: Today we will look at upper back, middle back, and lower back. Yak is your upper back. Yak. Yak. Yak is spelled Y-A-R-R-G. Yak is your upper back. Your middle back is your noyangnoy. Noyangnoy is spelled N-G. O-L-Y-I-N-G-O-L-Y. Noyang noy is your middle back. Your lower back is your bokal. Bokal is your lower back. Bokal is spelled B-O-G-A-L-Y. Bokal. And that was today's lesson.
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4: Good afternoon, this is Michael Lynch. Australia's hospitality sector says it will need to increase costs to its customers in order to cope with a series of new expenses. From next month, the minimum wage will rise and superannuation will need to be paid on the same day as wages rather than quarterly as it is now. Business owners will no longer be able to pass on the credit card surcharge to customers. Chief Executive of the Restaurant and Cafe Association, Wes Lambert, says it's unlikely the price rises will cover increased costs.
5: A cup of coffee 50 years ago was 50 cents. Can you imagine if you'd have told people then that a cup of coffee would be $5.50 50 years later? They would have laughed you out of the room and said you're an idiot. Yeah. Well, guess what? Coffee's going to be $50 50 years from now. You can't call me an idiot because it's already happened.
4: Federal Opposition Leader Angus Taylor is not a happy man, claiming the Albanese government is to blame for the surge in One Nation's popularity. A number of opinion polls show the minor party has now eclipsed Labour and the Coalition as the country's most popular political movement. Taylor argues the government's decision to break key election promises is driving distrust in both the major parties.
6: I can understand why they're angry. They are swinging the bat. Now, we have to do better as a party to rebuild trust with Australia.

0: unions, and we have to lay out our plans every day for lower taxes, for more houses, for linking migration to housing completions.
1: Worried by the latest polls, Labor is asking its supporters for donations to help fight the rise of One Nation. More on that from Federal Politics editor Michael Packie.
2: The Australian Labor Party is urging supporters to donate up to $27 to help fund a campaign to stem One Nation's momentum. A series of key opinion polls show the minor party is now the most popular political movement in Australia, slightly overtaking Labor and leaving the coalition in its wake. Labor Senator Don Farrell says raising funds to fight an opponent is justified.
3: I don't think there's anything particularly unusual about the Labor Party saying to its members, please support us.
2: The opposition's Ted O'Brien claims the government's budget is to blame for One Nation's rise.
4: Australians have lost confidence because they get poorer by the day.
1: In Air Medical News, a worrying national downturn in vaccinations is threatening Australia's goal of eliminating cervical cancer by 2035. According to the National Centre for Immunisation Research and Surveillance, the number of HPV vaccinations has fallen to a record low of 78.7% in girls and 75.6% in boys. The NCIR figures are well below the goal of making Australia the first country to achieve cervical cancer elimination by 2035. In our consumer news, more than half of all Australians are wasting hundreds of dollars a year on unused subscriptions. Chris McCarthy says that's the key finding of some new research.
5: Netflix was the most common offender, with 57% of respondents reporting they don't use the streaming service, totaling a minimum spend of $119 a year.
1: This is Air News. The Blues have sprung a selection surprise ahead of Origin 2 in Melbourne next week, with back rower Hamel Olaukauatu dropped from the 19. He's been named as 20th man, with Dylan Lucas to start on the edge for the Blues. Coach Laurie Daly says it's not easy to drop someone as damaging as the Manly back rower.
6: It's just one of those hard calls that you've got to make. He's a destructive back rower. But unfortunately, we want to give Dylan a run in this game, and I'm sure that he'll play really well.
1: Collingwood players go into their bye with just one win from their past five games, sitting outside the AFL's top 10. The Pies' 8-point loss to Melbourne yesterday was their fourth loss under 10 points this year. Forward Pat Lubinski says it's frustrating to no longer be winning the close ones.
7: It is unfortunate, but I think from an optimistic standpoint, it is good that we are in these games where thereabouts. So hopefully we can continue working and continue to get better and hopefully win more of these close games in the second half of the year and really push towards finals.
1: Well, after scoring his first international goal, Aussie striker Tete Yenge is heading into the World Cup full of confidence. The 25-year-old found the back of the net in the Socceroos' 1-1 draw against Switzerland. Yenge says he's loving his time in the green and gold.
8: I've said so many times, you dream of moments like these. I'm just grateful to be here, enjoying my time, and you can't start any better than that, I guess.
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7: Air News headlines, I'm Michael Lynch. Queensland construction magnates Quentin and Kylie Burt have donated $40 million to support research into curing motor neuron disease. Animal welfare advocates are raising concern over the aerial culling of brumbies in the Kosciuszko National Park, which are presumed near the New South Wales-Victorian border today. In a bid to stop One Nation's momentum increasing before the next state and federal elections, Labor is calling for donations of up to $27 to mount a challenge against the Pauline Hanson-led party. A worrying national downturn in vaccinations is threatening Australia's goal of eliminating cervical cancer by 2035. A former New South Wales police detective believes a tip-off led to the arrest in Greece of James Delamangas, one of Australia's most wanted men.

0: World news, the death toll from a 7.8 earthquake in the southern Philippines has left 35 people dead. In air sport, Jenna Forrester last night won the 200 metres individual medley at the Australian swimming trials before also qualifying for the 400 metre free. Aussie striker Tete Yenge is heading into the World Cup full of confidence after scoring his first international goal. Those are today's top stories. This is Air News.
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0: Kaya, kaya nana not, kaya nana not. Nije puja, nala puja, nije puja windi, nije nalang jer, nije nalang wangi. Don't you yo? Nip, ngan wangi.
1: It's time to bring back the language with Joe Collard.
2: Look at the word for we, or us, or our. In our ancient language, we say nala. How do you spell nala? Nala is spelled N-G-A-L with the suffix L-A, which means inclusive, our, inclusive. If it was exclusive, we take the L-A out and replace it with a possessive suffix nalang, A-N-G. Nalang is an exclusive, which means ours. Now, if we were to take A-N-G out and put A-G, then it would be we, or nalak, nalak for we. Now, if we were to add A-D on top of A-G, then it would be nalakat.

0: which means all of us, we all, Nullakat. So let's go over it. We said Nulla for inclusive, Nullung, which is exclusive, Owl and Owls. Then we said we, which is Nullak, and then we said Nullakat, which is all of us, or we all, Nullakat. So today we looked at we, us, and our.
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3: This is Air News Western Australia. I'm Mark Transfield. The WA Prison Officers Union is criticising the handling of a reported incident in which an inmate is alleged to have dug under a security fence to retrieve a smuggled package. An unknown man riding a quad bike allegedly threw a package over the fence of Acacia Prison last month. The Department of Justice was notified of the incident and says a prisoner was detained at the inner perimeter fence line. The union's acting State Secretary, Bevan Hanlon, says he's relieved the incident has been escalated.
4: It looked as though Serco were just going to charge the prisoner with an internal misconduct and nothing further was going to happen. Thankfully, we've heard that since then the police are now involved, so one would expect that prisoner is no longer at a medium security prison and is probably at a high security prison, and more steps are being taken.
3: A family, including a two-year-old child and three dogs, have escaped a house fire caused by an electrical fault. Emergency services were called to the blaze on Dongara Circle in Jane Brook around a quarter to five this morning. Seven crews took nearly 2 hours to fully extinguish it. And just after 4:30, a shed at the back of a property in Armidale caught fire. The blaze on Sherwood Court was caused by a lithium-ion scooter battery. It was out within the hour. A Forward Works tender has opened for a new state and federal government-funded surgical centre at Bentley Health Service. The $167 million facility will include 6 surgical theatres, 2 procedure rooms and a 24-bed surgical ward. Health Minister Meredith Hammett says the facility will help separate elective surgeries from emergency care services.
5: By being able to deliver elective surgery in a purpose-built facility, it means that we will be able to ensure that in our tertiary hospitals, where sometimes elective surgery is disrupted because of the need to deliver emergency service, that we have less disruption for the delivery of those lists.
3: WA wildlife workers are urging the public to keep an eye out for distressed wildlife following wild and stormy weather. A critically ill 15-year-old loggerhead turtle was recently found washed up near the Point Walter boat ramp in the Swan River. Local residents and a veterinary team worked hard to save the female turtle, but she has since died. WA wildlife marine biologist Christine Rawlinson says it's extremely rare for the species to be found in rivers.
6: She was obviously very sick beforehand, and that coastal storm quite possibly pushed her through the river, and then she swam up and been lost, and that's quite possibly what's caused it, is that current and that storm has pushed her into the mouth, and then she's floated from there.
3: In air sport, Dockers defender Luke Ryan says the team is stoked to have Hayden Young back on the field. Young secured 23 disposals and 2 goals in his first game back from concussion, Fremantle's record win against North Melbourne. Luke Ryan has told Sports Today there are better team with Young.
7: He's a star. He makes a big difference. Just the polish he's got, but he's also aerability and his strength as well. He's a real leader also. So, yeah, we're a much better team with him in it. So hopefully he plays the rest of the year.
3: Meantime, AFL club presidents have been meeting today as there are fresh doubts about the new stadium in Tasmania. Eddie Summerfield reports.
8: The AFL's demands for a new roof stadium as a condition of the Devils' licence have been described as bloody-minded. The comments from economist Nicholas Gruen, who was appointed by the Tasmanian government to assess the project as part of a political deal with the Jackie Lambie Network.
9: So as an economic proposition, this is a disaster.
8: The report finding the project would deliver a net cost on Tasmania of more than $1 billion, delivering less than 40 cents of economic benefit for every dollar invested. Club presidents are meeting with the AFL today ahead of tonight's Australian Football Hall of Fame. The team due to enter in 2028.
3: Eddie Summerfield reporting. This is Air News Western Australia.
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11: It's The Drive with Jeff. That's me for this Tuesday afternoon here in Perth.

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Staying healthy means more time with the people you love, having energy to do the things you want to do, and knowing about your health helps your whole family too. Because a simple test now can save a lot of problems later.

Kaiwa Wanju. Good afternoon. And let's have a look at the traffic for us here in Perth. And it is looking pretty good. So let's have a look at the weather. All cloudy for the rest of today. The slight chance of some rain. 7 degrees overnight. Then for tomorrow, shower at 2, 18. Thursday, rain 17. And Friday, showers easing. Top of 17. Right now in Perth, it's on 15 degrees. On Noongar Radio with me, Jeff, where I'm playing songs like this one from Coloured Stone.

0: That's Jana Williams and Guy Gauss, just there. Rich Belladong Yock, and earlier on played for you This Land from Coloured Stone. Casey and the Sunshine Band as well, along with Queen and David Bowie, Clint Bracknell and Jenny Morris in that set of music.
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3: Air News Headlines, I'm Michael Lynch. Queensland construction magnates Quentin and Kylie Burt have donated $40 million to support research into curing motor neuron disease. Animal welfare advocates are raising concern over the aerial culling of brumbies in the Kosciuszko National Park, which are presumed near the New South Wales-Victorian border today. In a bid to stop One Nation's momentum increasing before the next state and federal elections, Labor is calling for donations of up to $27 to mount a challenge against the Pauline Hanson-led party. A worrying national downturn in vaccinations is threatening Australia's goal of eliminating cervical cancer by 2035. A former New South Wales police detective believes a tip-off led to the arrest in Greece of James Delamangas, one of Australia's most wanted men. In world news, the death toll from a 7.8 earthquake in the southern Philippines has left 35 people dead. In air sport, Jenna Forrester last night won the 200 metres individual medley at the Australian swimming trials before also qualifying for the 400 metre free. Aussie striker Tete Yenge is heading into the World Cup full of confidence after scoring his first international goal. Those are today's top stories. This is Air News.
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0: Christmas. Jonah Louie will always find me in the kitchen at parties. Earlier on, played for you In Excess, Need You Tonight. Steve Miller Band with Abracadabra. And the Struggling Kings with Oceans. It's 4:15. Checking the traffic. Main Road says that there's been a crash on Tonkin Highway, southbound at Kewdale Road there in Kewdale. Left lanes are blocked and it's looking very busy all the way back to Dunraith Drive. So keep that in mind. Tonkin Highway, southbound, a crash has happened at Kewdale Road. Traffic very busy on approach to that. And if you spot any of the traffic problems, pull over, let me know on the SMS 0476 797601. Text when it is safe and legal to do so.
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0: Nunjul, Nunjul means you will. Nunukut, you all. Nunpa means perhaps you. So those words are Nunuk, you. Nuna, your. Nunang, yours. Nunjul, you will. Nunukut, you all. Nunpa, perhaps you. Today we learnt about second person, Nunuk.
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8: This is Air News Western Australia. I'm Mark Transfield. The WA Prison Officers Union is criticising the handling of a reported incident in which an inmate is alleged to have dug under a security fence to retrieve a smuggled package. An unknown man riding a quad bike allegedly threw a package over the fence of Acacia Prison last month. The Department of Justice was notified of the incident and says a prisoner was detained at the inner perimeter fence line. The union's acting State Secretary, Bevan Hanlon, says he's relieved the incident has been escalated.
9: It looked as though Serco were just going to charge the prisoner with an internal misconduct and nothing further was going to happen. Thankfully, we've heard that since then the police are now involved, so one would expect that prisoner is no longer at a medium security prison and is probably at a high security prison, and more steps are being taken.
8: A family, including a two-year-old child and three dogs, have escaped a house fire caused by an electrical fault. Emergency services were called to the blaze on Dongara Circle in Janebrook around a quarter to five this morning. Seven crews took nearly 2 hours to fully extinguish it. And just after 4:30, a shed at the back of a property in Armidale caught fire. The blaze on Sherwood Court was caused by a lithium-ion scooter battery. It was out within the hour. A Forward Works tender has opened for a new state and federal government-funded surgical centre at Bentley Health Service. The $167 million facility will include six surgical theatres, two procedure rooms and a 24-bed surgical ward. Health Minister Meredith Hammett says the facility will help separate elective surgeries from emergency care services.
10: By being able to deliver elective surgery in a purpose-built facility, it means that we will be able to ensure that in our tertiary hospitals, where sometimes elective surgery is disrupted because of the need to deliver emergency service, that we have less disruption for the delivery of those lists.
8: WA wildlife workers are urging the public to keep an eye out for distressed wildlife following wild and stormy weather. A critically ill 15-year-old loggerhead turtle was recently found washed up near the Point Walter boat ramp in the Swan River. Local residents and a veterinary team worked hard to save the female turtle, but she has since died. WA wildlife marine biologist Christine Rawlinson says it's extremely rare for the species to be found in rivers.
11: She was obviously very sick beforehand, and that coastal storm quite possibly pushed her through the river, and then she swam up and been lost, and that's quite possibly what's caused it, is that current and that storm has pushed her into the mouth, and then she's floated from there.
8: In air sport, Dockers defender Luke Ryan says the team is stoked to have Hayden Young back on the field. Young secured 23 disposals and two goals in his first game back from concussion, Fremantle's record win against North Melbourne. Luke Ryan has told Sports Today they're a better team with Young.
12: He's a star. He makes a big difference. Just the polish he's got, but he's also aerability and his strength as well. He's a real leader also. So, yeah, we're a much better team with him in it. So hopefully he plays the rest of the year.
8: Meantime, AFL club presidents have been meeting today as there are fresh doubts about the new stadium in Tasmania. Eddie Summerfield reports.
13: The AFL's demands for a new roof stadium as a condition of the Devil's licence have been described as bloody-minded. The comments from economist Nicholas Gruen, who was appointed by the Tasmanian government to assess the project as part of a political deal with the Jackie Lambie Network.
14: So as an economic proposition, this is a disaster.
13: The report finding the project would deliver a net cost on Tasmania of more than $1 billion, delivering less than 40 cents of economic benefit for every dollar invested. Club presidents are

0: That's Ice House, Electric Blue on Radio. Baker Boy, they're on there with Mariana. 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
1: Kaya, kaya nana not, kaya nana not. Nige buja, nala buja, nige buja windi. Nige nalang dir, nige nalang wangi. Don't you, yo? Nip, ngan wangi.
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3: 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In our ancient language, we say nunuk, nunuk for you. Or we could say nuna, which is your. We can say nunang, yours. We can say

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1: 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This is AIR News Western Australia.
2: Kaya Wanju, good afternoon. Jeff here on the drive from Noongar Radio. There's been a crash on Tonkin Highway, this time northbound from just after the Leach Highway entry. And it's looking very busy northbound. Well, that earlier crash on Tonkin Highway southbound at Kewdale Road, that has since been cleared. But another one, this time northbound on Tonkin Highway, just after the Leach Highway entry merge. And elsewhere around town, busy in the usual places. And the weather, can expect a low tonight of 7 degrees with a little bit of cloud about. For tomorrow, shower of 2, 18 degrees. Thursday, rain 17, and Friday showers easing 17 degrees. Right now in Perth it's on 15 degrees on Noongar Radio with me, Jeff, where I'm playing songs like this one from the Warumpi Band.

0: That's George Thorogood just there. Get a haircut. Also played for you. Warumpi Band. Black fella, white fella. Now, that big storm that we had a couple of weeks ago caused a bit of a mess, and it seems more wild weather is here. And if you're in a rental and waiting for repairs after a storm or any natural disaster, then you'll be relieved to know you have rights and there are time limits for landlords to act. And here to tell us more is Emily from Consumer Protection. Hello, Emily.
1: Hiya, Jeff.

0: Following damage to a rental home from a storm, bushfire, flood, the landlord is legally responsible for repairs and maintenance to bring the property back to livable condition. If you can continue to live in the rental, urgent repairs to essential services such as power, gas and water, including the supply of hot water and sewage, should be arranged within 24 hours. With urgent repairs, if you can't reach your landlord or if the landlord fails to act within 24 hours, then you as a tenant can employ a suitably qualified person to fix the issue to a minimal standard. The landlord must pay you back, so make sure you keep record of all your receipts and communication.
1: Now, what about repairs that aren't to essential services?
0: If the issue will expose a person to injury, damage to the property or cause you undue hardship, these are also considered to be urgent repairs and the landlord must intake works within 48 hours of being notified. Keep in mind that many properties may also need repair after disaster or storm, so there could be delays and it could be difficult to get a tradesperson to your home.
1: Now, what if the damage is widespread and services to an entire area have been impaired? Now, how can a landlord be expected to help within 24 hours, Emily?
0: Yeah, so in this situation, you can approach the landlord or their agent and... Oh, apologies, I've lost my train of thought there, Jeff.
1: No, it's all right. I'll say it again, yeah. What if the damage due to this hypothetical storm is widespread and services to an entire area have been, I suppose, impaired? Now, how can a landlord be expected to help within 24 hours? What can happen there, yeah. Emily?
0: Yeah, sorry. Thanks, Jeff. This can be an issue. For example, when power poles burn down or the water supply is contaminated, it means authorities will take some time to resolve these issues. But the landlord could consider providing a generator, potable water, and if that's not possible, then a rent reduction for the duration of the repair work. In these cases, our team at Consumer Protection can assist you and the landlord to reach a mutual agreement.
1: All right. What if the home has been destroyed? Or it's deemed unfit to live in? Now, does the landlord have to provide alternative accommodation?
0: In this situation, you can approach the landlord or the agent to end the lease immediately, or you can give your landlord notice for the intention to immediately end the lease. The landlord should finalise the tenancy and repay the bond in the normal way. They cannot take the money out of the bond to cover damage caused by a disaster. The landlord doesn't have to help you find alternative accommodation. If they do, that's an act of goodwill.
1: All right, now what if the tenant can still live in the house but doesn't want to?
0: If the house is still intact, but you just don't want to live there, you must negotiate with the landlord to end the lease. Any agreement must be confirmed in writing between both parties. Keep in mind, you may be required to compensate the landlord for out-of-pocket expenses associated with early termination of the lease, for things such as loss of rent or re-advertising.
1: Now, what if there's debris around the property? Now, is it up to the tenant to clean it up or is that the landlord's responsibility?
0: Emergency services may already have a cleaning program in place, so our advice is to contact the local authorities, such as your local council or emergency services, for advice. If there is no cleaning program, the landlord is responsible.
1: Yeah, well, that's a relief. Now, we know door-to-door tradies can pop up after a disaster, maybe looking for some cash jobs. Should we avoid them, Emily?
0: Definitely be aware of unlicensed traders who can target areas after a disaster, going door-to-door and offering cheap or cash-only deals. Before you employ a tradie, check their credentials and do not pay in full or upfront.
1: Yeah, thanks, Sam. Hope everyone's home survives the season of Makarau, or winter. Now for a fuel watch reminder, Emily.
0: It is an important time for consumers to have the information they need to save money at the Bowser. Check out Fuel Watch's website at fuelwatch.wa.gov.au for a quick and easy way to find the best deal on petrol. Filling up at the cheapest station rather than the most expensive could save you over $30, so it is important to shop around. If you don't have access to the internet, you can call us on 1300 30 40 54.

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1: Yeah, thanks for your time today, Em.
0: Thanks, Jeff.
1: It's The Drive here on Noongar Radio. And I suppose, speaking of fuel watch just there, I think if you can actually get it for just under $1.50 a litre there in the southern suburbs. So go to fuelwatch.wa.gov.au.

0: Kaya, kaya nana not, kaya nana not that. Nija buja, nala buja, nija buja windy, nija nalang dir, nija nalang wanki. Don't you, yo? Ni, ngan wanki.
1: It's time to bring back the language with Joe Collard.
2: Today we will look at beard, upper mouth, and nose. For beard, we say barken. Barken is spelled B-A-G-I-N-Y. Barken. Barken is your beard. The upper mouth, we say warrigal. Warrigal. Warrigal is spelled W-O-R-R-A-G-O-L. 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Warrigal is your upper mouth. For your nose, we say mwyl. 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Mwyl. Mwyl is your nose. And that was today's lesson.
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3: Well, it's coming up to 4:30. Let's check the traffic with Declan at Main Roads. How's the traffic looking right now, Declan?
6: Good afternoon, Jeff. We're incident-free, so just a check of the freeways. Northbound slow from Angertel Road to Rolly Road, Narrows Bridge to Hay Street, Vinton Street to Woke Road, and then Ocean Reef Road through to Shenton Avenue, while southbound busy from Loftus Street to Mill Point Road, Canning Highway to the Mount Henry Bridge, and then Roe Highway through to Angertel Road. No delays on the Grand Farmer Freeway and the North Bridge Tunnel, moving well in both directions. Drive safely, and that's the latest from Main Roads.
3: Okay, thanks, Declan. And I'll check the traffic again a little bit later here on The Drive, here on Noongar Radio.
7: Air News Headlines, I'm Michael Lynch. Queensland construction magnates Quentin and Kylie Burt have donated $40 million to support research into curing motor neuron disease. Animal welfare advocates are raising concern over the aerial culling of brumbies in the Kosciuszko National Park, which are presumed near the New South Wales-Victorian border today. In a bid to stop One Nation's momentum increasing before the next state and federal elections, Labor is calling for donations of up to $27 to mount a challenge against the Pauline Hanson-led party. A worrying national downturn in vaccinations is threatening Australia's goal of eliminating cervical cancer by 2035. A former New South Wales police detective believes a tip-off led to the arrest in Greece of James Delamangas, one of Australia's most wanted men. In world news, the death toll from a 7.8 earthquake in the southern Philippines has left 35 people dead. In air sport, Jenna Forrester last night won the 200 metres individual medley at the Australian swimming trials before also qualifying for the 400 metre free. Aussie striker Tete Yenge is heading into the World Cup full of confidence after scoring his first international goal. Those are today's top stories. This is Air News.
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XTC just there, making plans for Nigel. Earlier on was Queen with Radio Gaga and Kyle King Brown Bartlett with Home. Let's have a look at the traffic for us now here in Perth. Now let's go to the freeway, southbound on the freeway, looking busy. Vincent Street to Mill Point Road, and slows down around Manning Road, and further south again, a little bit busy around Russell Road. Northbound the freeway, a little bit busy around Mounts Bay Road, and again busy Hutton Street through to Arundale Road. Slows down around Hepburn Ave, and again Ocean Reef Road around there, looking busy on the freeway northbound. Now it's also looking busy there on Guildford Road. Now this is westbound there in Bayswater as you come up towards the Garrett Road lights. Keep that in mind if you're going that way. A report of a prang, though, is looking busy as you come up towards the Garrett Road lights there, Guildford Road there, westbound in Bayswater. Now if you spot any of the traffic problems, pull over, let me know in the SMS 0476 797601. Text when it is safe and legal to do so.

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1: Electric Light Orchestra, Last Train to London. And earlier on played for our Wedgetail Eagle Band with Black Boy and the Eagles. 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
4: 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Don't you yo? Nip ngan wangi.
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6: Today we will look at neck, chin and throat. So for neck we say nanak, nanak. Nanak is spelled N-A-N-G-A-G, Nanak. Nanak is your neck. Chin, we say yet. Yet for chin. Yet is spelled Y-E-D, yet. Yet is your chin. 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

0: 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Wort. And that was today's lesson.
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3: I'm Mark Dransfield. Analysts say business and industrial rooftops are an untapped source of clean energy with the potential to generate up to 40 gigawatts of electricity. An Institute for Energy Economics and Financial Analysis report makes four recommendations to boost uptake of rooftop solar power. Spokesperson Joanna Bowyer says that includes making it easier to connect solar systems to the grid.
4: We've also recommended incentive schemes or, you know, more comprehensive framework that can address not just residential and utility scale, but also this kind of middle scale. And we've also recommended a first principles review of the economic regulation of electricity distribution networks.
3: Two people have been charged over a shooting in Sydney's southwest, which allegedly targeted the funeral of a slain gangland figure. A 17-year-old boy is accused of firing up to 30 rounds at the Punchbowl Reception Centre on Saturday afternoon. Police will allege he was assisted by a 23-year-old man. Detective Superintendent Jason Box says the venue was originally booked for the wake of Lorenzo Lamalu.
5: This event was cancelled prior to commencing. Those that were to attend the wake were obviously the intended targets of this shooting due to their association with Mr. Lamalu.
3: The leader of the so-called coconut cartel was fatally shot in Vietnam last month. Queensland police have charged a man with more than a dozen drug supply and weapons offences as part of Operation Yankee Fuji. Lachlan Gray has details.
6: Last month, officers from the Sunshine Coast District Gang Squad and the Tactical Crime Squad executed a search warrant at an Nambour address where they allegedly located a semi-automatic handgun, multiple rounds of ammunition, methamphetamine and more than $40,000 in cash. Subsequent investigations at a Gold Coast property led to the seizure of a further $30,000, cocaine and commercial quantities of illicit tobacco and vapes. A 36-year-old Burley Waters man has since been charged with 16 offences, including 4 counts of possessing dangerous drugs and 2 counts of supplying dangerous drugs. He'll face court next month. Lachlan Gray reporting.
3: Overseas now, and the upcoming FIFA World Cup may not be the economic bonanza US tourism operators were hoping for. Michael Lynch reports.
7: As the month-long event draws ever closer, skyrocketing ticket prices, weaker than expected hotel bookings, and broader economic uncertainty are raising questions about whether the event will deliver the windfall many cities are hoping for. For international travellers, Washington's immigration agenda has become a significant deterrent, with the American Civil Liberties Union warning that the Trump administration's rising authoritarianism and increasing violence pose a serious risk to all. It says visitors should exercise caution and have an emergency contingency plan in place when travelling to and within the United States. Michael Lynch, Air News.
3: And Virgin Australia has expanded its pet flights to Adelaide as part of a trial run. The first pets in cabin flight will leave Adelaide for Melbourne on June 23rd, with small dogs or cats in pet carriers kept under the seat in front of their owner. The flights started in October between Melbourne and the Gold Coast and Melbourne and the Sunshine Coast. And Virgin says since then, nearly 1,500 animals have taken to the skies. This is Air News.
8: At the Airsports desk, hello, I'm Leonie Kay. To cricket, and in the first ODI between Australia and Bangladesh, Australia won the toss and elected to field. After 43 overs, Bangladesh was 6 for 219. The AFL is being accused of standover tactics as doubts grow over the new stadium in Tasmania. The Macquarie Point Stadium is a requirement of the licence of the Devils, who are due to enter the competition in 2028. An independent economist has found the proposed will deliver less than 40 cents of economic benefit for every dollar invested. Dr. Nicholas Gruen says it's unlikely the AFL will heed to the advice.
9: I think the AFL is doing itself huge amount of self-harm. It's divided the Tasmanian community. It's come over as standover tactics.

0: for the Tasmanian community. It's completely unnecessary.
1: To NRL, and Dylan Lucas says he's in shock after being promoted to make his State of Origin debut for the Blues next week. The Knights back rower was 20th man for Game 1 but has been elevated into the starting side. Lucas explaining his reaction when told the news by coach Laurie Daly.
2: I don't know if it's sunk in yet, but I was so excited when I found out this morning in that meeting. I sort of had to take a second to realise what had happened.
1: Australian Independent Radio News.
3: Word of the day, Wadunkedla, 9th of June. I tell you, this man went down to his house justified, rather than the other, for everyone who exalts himself will be humbled, but the one who humbles himself will be exalted. Luke 18:14. Dear friends and family, Pharisee trusted his own righteousness, but tax collector God's mercifulness. Jesus could see sin had caused great distress, died on the cross to cleanse us from sin's mess. Let's then be humble, repent and confess, then ask Lord Jesus forgive, heal and bless. Nyanganan Biriangati, praise the Lord.
4: Kai Wanchu, good afternoon, Jeff here. On the drive here on Noongar Radio, let's have a look at the traffic for us now here in Perth. And it's looking busy on the freeway southbound from just after Vincent Street to Millpoint Road. Then further on the freeway, it is moving well. Northbound the freeway, busy around Anchortel Road. And also again going over the Narrows into the city. Further on, busy Hutton Street through to Reed Highway. Slows down again around Ocean Reef Road. And the weather. Can't expect a low tonight of 7 degrees with a little bit of cloud about. For tomorrow, shower or two, 18 degrees. Thursday, rain, 17. And Friday, showers easing, top of 17. Right now in Perth, 13 degrees on Noongar Radio with me, Jeff, where I'm playing songs like this one from Nathan Nanta Brown.

0: Kaya, kai nana not, kaya nana notet, Nija Buja, Nala Buja, Nija Buja Windy, Nicha Nalang Dirt, Nicha Nalang Wanky. Don't you, yo?
1: Nip, Nan Wanky.
2: It's time to bring back the language with Joe Collard.
1: We'll look at the word for hello. In our ancient language, we say Kaya. Kaya is spelled G Y A. Another word we can say for greeting or hello is Yan Nunuk. Yan Nunuk means how are you? Now, if I was to put Kaya in front of it, it'd be Kaya Nyan Nunuk. Hello, how are you? Now, if I was to add something on top of Nunuk, which is you, and put Nunukut, which is you all, then it would be Kaya Nyan Nunukut. Kaya Nyan Nunukut. Hello, how are you all? Or we can say Kaya Wat Nyan. Kaya Wat Nyan means hello, are you okay? Or hello, are you fine? The wa is a query. Or you could say Kaya Nat Ye, which means hello, what now? Kaya Nat Ye, hello, what now? Or you could put Bert at the end, which is Kayabert, which means unfriendly. Kayabert, unfriendly. Today we learnt how to say hello. Kaya.
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3: Well, it's coming up to 5:30 here in Perth. Let's check the traffic with Tony at Main Roads. How's the traffic looking right now, Tony?
4: Good afternoon. Well, good news, it is incident-free. To the freeways, the northbound run is slow. Rowley Road narrows bridge to Hay Street, Vincent Street, Hudden Street to Warwick Road, and Whitford's Avenue to Ocean Reef Road and Shenton Avenue. And the southbound run is busy. Loftus Street to Millpoint Road, Canning Highway and Armidale Road down to Anchortail Road. The Grey Farmer Freeway and the Northbridge Tunnel is looking a little slow eastbound. Drive safely, and that's the latest from Main Roads.
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8: Air News headlines, I'm Michael Lynch. Queensland construction magnates Quentin and Kylie Burt have donated $40 million to support research into curing motor neuron disease. Animal welfare advocates are raising concern over the aerial culling of brumbies in the Kosciuszko National Park, which have resumed near the New South Wales-Victorian border today. In a bid to stop One Nation's momentum increasing before the next state and federal elections, Labor is calling for donations of up to $27 to mount a challenge against the Pauline Hanson-led party. A worrying national downturn in vaccinations is threatening Australia's goal of eliminating cervical cancer by 2035. A former New South Wales police detective believes a tip-off led to the arrest in Greece of James Delamangas, one of Australia's most wanted men. In world news, the death toll from a 7.8 earthquake in the southern Philippines has left 35 people dead. In our sport, Jenna Forrester last night won the 200 metres individual medley at the Australian swimming trials before also qualifying for the 400 metre free. Aussie striker Tete Yenge is heading into the World Cup full of confidence after scoring his first international goal. Those are today's top stories. This is Air News.
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is Bart Willoughby, Computer Games, on NAR Radio. Also played No Fixed Address with Stand Up, and in the middle, the B-52s with Love Shack. Well, let's have a look at the traffic for us now here in Perth. Now, on the Graham Farmer Freeway / Orong Road, it's looking busy eastbound, heading into Rivervale, coming up to the Francisco Street lights. And it's looking busy on Rye Highway westbound as you go over Welsh Parade East. They're in East Cannington. And Cannington itself, Albany Highway, a report of a crash on Albany Highway there at Liege Street. Keep that in mind if you're going that way. And if you spot any of the traffic problems, pull over, let me know in the SMS 0476 797601. Text when it is safe and legal to do so. It's Tuesday today, the 9th of June for 2026. Happens to be World Pet Memorial Day today. Now, if it's your birthday today, big happy birthday to you from us here at NAR Radio. Share your birthday with actor Johnny Depp, 63 today. Comedian Jane Kennedy is 62 today. And King's Counsel Julian Burnside is 77 today. On this day in history, in 1838, the Mile Creek Massacre occurs in New South Wales. Up to 30 Aboriginal people were killed by settlers. On this day in 1928, Charles Kingsford Smith arrives in Brisbane after completing the first flight across the Pacific Ocean. And on this day in 1979, a fire on the ghost train ride at Sydney's Luna Park kills 6 children and 1 adult. And the number one songs on this day in years past. In 1970, Norman Greenbaum had Spirit in the Sky at number one. In 1980, Rocky Burnett had Tide of Toe on the Line at the top of the charts. And in 1988, Cheap Trick had The Flame at number one. But let's go back to 1970.

0: Plants, you too, with or without you, here on Noongar Radio. Norman Greenbaum as well, Spirit in the Sky. And that's it for me for today. That's me, Jeff. Have a good evening. And Mark, he'll be back for breakfast at 6 tomorrow morning, and I'll be back for the drive at 3 p.m. tomorrow afternoon. Have a good evening.
1: Kaya, kaya na nanot, kaya na nanotet. Nige buja, nala buja, nige buja windig. Nige nalang dir, nige nalang wangi. Don't you, yo? Ni ngan wangi.
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3: 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Ma is spelled M-A-R-R. For finger, we say ma beer. Ma beer. So it's M-A-R-R, then it's B-I-R-R. Ma beer. For finger. For wrist, we say kwalin. Kwalin, we spell G-W-O-L-I-N-Y. Kwalin is your wrist. And that was today's lesson.
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10: I'm Mark Dransfield. A Labor figure has told

0: colleagues not to fear One Nation as the Liberals undertake a listening tour to win over angry voters. Michael Packey has more.
1: Australia's major political parties are struggling to combat the One Nation onslaught as the minor player becomes the nation's most popular political outfit. Labor is asking its supporters to donate up to $27 to help slow One Nation's momentum. But Government Senator Don Farrell is urging colleagues not to panic, arguing populist movements come and go.
2: I don't think Labor has anything to fear.
1: Opposition leader Angus Taylor claims Labor's decision to use its budget to break election promises has damaged voter trust in the two-party system.
3: People are angry. They've had a gutful.
1: New federal Liberal Party president Tony Abbott is planning a listening tour to try and win back disaffected voters and stop the drift to One Nation.
0: An intoxicated driver who hit and killed a boy on Queensland's Gold Coast has pleaded guilty to manslaughter. The 9-year-old boy was riding an e-bike with his father when he was hit by the car at the Robina Town Centre Drive. The court heard Keith Chambers was speeding and under the influence when he crashed into them in a bike lane. Sentencing will be handed down next week. The New South Wales government has announced a preventative health summit to address a rise in chronic conditions. More from Jefferson Shaw.
4: National Health Survey data shows the proportion of people reporting two or more chronic conditions has increased from almost 17% to almost 22% in 10 years. Health Minister Ryan Park says more people with complex conditions are presenting to hospitals as it becomes more challenging to see a GP. He's announced a summit to be held by the end of the year to address chronic conditions before they start. It'll look at a range of factors for preventable diseases, including smoking, vaping, obesity and alcohol, as well as immunisation and physical activity. Jefferson Shaw, State Parliament, Sydney.
0: Aerial shooting of brumbies in the Kosciuszko National Park is resuming after a reported spike in numbers. Dusty Fitzpatrick explains.
5: The latest New South Wales government survey estimates there are between 6,000 and 16,000 wild horses in the park. The government says the figures show the need for culling to meet the legally required population target of 3,000 horses by mid-2027. Premier Chris Minns says they have to act now and previous on-ground control methods weren't working.
6: It wasn't making any difference, so we had the worst of all worlds. We were conducting the culling but not actually fixing the problem.
5: Liberal MLC Rachel Merton claims the population numbers given by the government don't add up.
7: Are the stallions foaling too?
5: Animal rights advocates and other opponents believe other methods should be explored to address the number of brumbies in the park. Dusty Fitzpatrick, Sydney.
0: In other news, the United Nations has warned the world's oceans are under severe levels of stress due to pollution and large-scale industrial fishing. And in business news, Barbecues Galore will shut 62 stores nationwide with the loss of 500 jobs after a rescue deal collapsed. Finally, to the Australian share market, the All Ords has closed down 31 points at 88.24. One Australian dollar is buying 70.59 US cents. This is AIR News.
8: At the AIR Sports Desk, hello, I'm Leonie Kay. To cricket at the innings break after being sent in by Australia, Bangladesh reached 8 for 284 after 50 overs in the opening men's one-dayer. In NRL news, Blues 5-8 Mitchell Moses is dismissing concerns over his dodgy hamstring after being selected for Origin 2. The Eels captain hasn't played for almost a month due to the injury suffered in the lead-up to Game 1. Moses says he's confident of taking his place at the MCG next Wednesday night.
9: Yeah, it's feeling good. So, yeah, done a fair bit of running over the last few weeks, I guess. So, yeah, I'm excited to be back here. And boys done a good job Game 1, so I'm looking to do a job Game 2.
8: In AFL news, Eagles utility Tom Cole says they're wary of a bounce back from North Melbourne after their 124-point loss to Dockers last weekend.
10: Obviously the scoreline didn't look great, but they'll be wanting to respond, I'm sure. Every AFL player goes out there to compete and win. I'm sure they'll be disappointed with that result. They've had some good wins this year against some good teams, so I'm sure they'll be ready to compete and we're ready for the best version of them.
8: West Coast will face the Kangaroos on Saturday in their last game before their bye in round 15. Meanwhile, Melbourne isn't putting a timeline on when Brody Majacek will be able to play football again. The veteran forward has undergone surgery for a neck fracture suffered in yesterday's win over Collingwood. Collingwood defender Billy Frampton has been handed a 3-week suspension for rough conduct over the incident. Australian Independent Radio News.

0: Air News Headlines, I'm Michael Lynch. Queensland construction magnates Quentin and Kylie Burt have donated $40 million to support research into curing motor neuron disease. Animal welfare advocates are raising concern over the aerial culling of brumbies in the Kosciuszko National Park, which have resumed near the New South Wales-Victorian border today. In a bid to stop One Nation's momentum increasing before the next state and federal elections, Labor is calling for donations of up to $27 to mount a challenge against the Pauline Hanson-led party. A worrying national downturn in vaccinations is threatening Australia's goal of eliminating cervical cancer by 2035. A former New South Wales police detective believes a tip-off led to the arrest in Greece of James Delamangas, one of Australia's most wanted men. In world news, the death toll from a 7.8 earthquake in the southern Philippines has left 35 people dead. In air sport, Jenna Forrester last night won the 200 metres individual medley at the Australian swimming trials before also qualifying for the 400 metre free. Aussie striker Tete Yenge is heading into the World Cup full of confidence after scoring his first international goal. Those are today's top stories. This is Air News.
1: Kaya Kordawe Morta. This is an invitation to NAIDOC Week 2026, 50 years of deadly art sale and exhibition. Mount Pleasant Baptist Church, in partnership with Mosaic Baptist Church, invite Aboriginal artists to exhibit and sell their art at this year's NAIDOC 2026 50 Years of Deadly Art Exhibition, 7th to 12th of July. The official opening is Sunday the 5th of July, and we invite all the artists who present to come along to the 8:30 a.m. service and the 10:30 a.m. service at Mount Pleasant Baptist Church, 497 Marmion Street, Booragoon. Part proceeds from sales of paintings will be gifted to Mosaic Church to support their church and community outreach programs in Belmont Shire. For further information, contact Gabriel Heng, phone 9329 1777, or Pastor Keith Truscott, 0433 424 708. We are celebrating five decades of Aboriginal and Torres Strait Islander culture, resilience and leadership.
2: 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I got all the shopping for when the family arrives.
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0: Kaya, kaya na not, kaya na not. 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

0: Gollible is spelled G-O-O-L-Y-B-O-L. 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Gollible is your belly. Your belly button is your bill. Your bill. Your bill is spelled B-I-L-Y. Bill. The nipple, we say bibby. Bibby is spelled B-I-B-I. Bibby for your nipple. And that was today's lesson.
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0: need a lot of love, I can use a ton. And we can go together, we can be as one.
1: And I can tag along, yeah, my number longer bond. I can have to worry, you won't be alone.
2: I guess I'm coming too, cause if we preaching love and unity, I'm coming through. And is that cool with you?

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1: And me, Natasha Short. Knowledge at Time speaks to the issues of economics, politics and education, health, well-being, culture, land and sea, and development.
0: As well as Kimberley characters, sometimes lighthearted, and other times diving deep into the issues affecting folks across the Kimberley and beyond.
1: So grab a knowledge, pull up your chair, and join us for a yarn. Hi, everybody, and welcome to another episode of Knowledge Your Time. With me and Michelle Torres this morning is Darren Godwell from IBA. He's the chairperson of IBA. Thanks so much, Darren, for joining us.
2: Hey, sis. How are we going?
1: Yeah, really good. Thank you so much for your time today. We know you're a very busy fella, but Darren, just recently we came across a media release from IBA talking about how IBA is going to establish an Office of the Indigenous Economy. We were really excited about this and we just wanted to have you onto the show so we can talk a little bit about this. So can you give us some background to what, please first just tell us a little bit about yourself first. And then let's talk about this entity that IBA is looking at setting up, which is really exciting.
2: So I'm a descendant of the Kokaburin peoples from far north Queensland, and our country is just inland from Kawanyama, which is on the west coast of Cape York. A lot of our people worked in the cattle industry and worked, you know, on properties across the Gulf and Cape York. And then some of our people, when they set up the missions, were moved from their country onto some of those missions. So, yeah, so I'm a Queenslander, and I've been appointed to this role as chairman of Indigenous Business Australia because over many years I've worked hard for Indigenous inclusion and participation in the economy, and to acknowledge that for many of our people, they made real contributions to industries like the pastoral industry and the cattle industry.
1: Yes.
2: They weren't recognised or paid for that.
1: Yeah, that's something very significant, of course, that Kimberley Mob will relate to for those that are listening across the Kimberley. I mean, the show is going across Australia.

0: Even if just for our mob here locally, that's very relevant. And me and you were talking just a few minutes earlier about economics and Aboriginal people being engaged in the economy is the future, right? It's the new game. It's the game to be involved with, because when you've had things like, it's like basically like slavery. That's what it was, because it's non-payment. It's non-payment of labor.
1: Yep.
0: Right? And so we've come from no economic base, and we're trying to explain to Australians that we're slightly behind the eight ball here in terms of having the capital, for example, to get into things like home ownership, businesses. We're not saying that it's impossible. We're saying we're just a little bit behind because of our actual history, the history of the country.
1: Yep.
0: And so it's just such an important space to be in. And me and Mitch have been a part of not only setting up our own businesses, right, Mitch, but actually helping women through an initiative called Maganda Makers, which is Tomorrow Makers. And it's a business club across the Kimberley supporting women exclusively. Not that we don't support the men, of course, but we're focused on the women to get them into economics. And we found that extraordinarily difficult. What's some of the approaches here? I mean, IBA would be well aware, because IBA also works inside the Kimberley region. What sort of IBA's sort of take on how they're going to be working with mob? Are you looking to find people who are doing economic activity in regions and bringing them all together and talking about what's working here, what's working there, that we can share templates, so to speak?
1: Well, there's lots of ground to cover, but let me start from this place. So IBA has inherited a number of those economic initiatives that were started in the mid-70s when they first created the Department of Aboriginal Affairs in Canberra. So our businesses and our work stretches right back to DAA in the mid-70s. The number one initiative that was started then was a mortgages, home loans business.
0: Yeah.
1: So for 50 years, Indigenous people have been taking out home loans and buying their own homes. And what I really want to do is to acknowledge that through that 50 years, that business has built up over time. And today, IBA is 90% self-funded because of the repayments made by Aboriginal people on their mortgages and their home loans to us. And then on the repayments made by Indigenous business people when they take out a business loan with IBA. So Indigenous people have been so strong, supportive of Indigenous economic participation. We've effectively self-funded. 90% of our budget is coming from Indigenous mortgages and business loans being repaid. A lot of times, you know, the point around economic exclusion and exploitation is, you know, we shouldn't ignore that, you know, our lands were stolen and our waters were stolen. And then the economic activity that's happened has sometimes happened on the back of black people, men and women, working jobs and working in industries and developing industries and not being paid. And so for all of the hard work and initiative that our people have shown, the economic return has not been what it should be.
0: Definitely.
1: IBA was created 20 years ago to turn that around. And so that's our responsibility. Our work is two parts. We're trying to support Aboriginal and Torres Strait Islander people in economic self-sufficiency.
0: Yeah.
1: And the second part is where we're responsible for accumulating a substantial capital asset base. So that wealth, and we're supposed to direct that to economic self-sufficiency. So that's the guide rails for IBA.
0: And can I just say to that, Darren, I mean, that's one of the success stories of IBA, because home ownership is like a bit of a, it's like a chief cornerstone wealth creation tool. Like, honestly, the overwhelming majority, and we're talking Kimberley now, because me and Mitch are in the Kimberley, and we're from the Kimberley, we're very familiar with this space.
1: Yep.
0: But a huge percentage of our people would be rental, in the rental market.
2: I'll add to that, Natasha, rental for really long terms, like 30 years, 40 years.
1: Yeah.
2: When they could have had an option to own it, you know?
1: Yes.
2: If we talk about coming out of 67, people moved off stations onto into townships. We could have been a lot.

0: long way further down the line, I think, in terms of family wealth, you know, so that there's we can then really talk about intergenerational equity and wealth, you know.
1: That's true.
0: So
2: That's so true. And for even, yeah, even for the mainstream, the single largest source for the most number of people of wealth is their home. So the more, you know, when you buy a home or you buy a unit, that is probably for most people going to be the single biggest wealth creator in their life. So the fact that Aboriginal people have been shut out of that option or that avenue for so long, or
1: Yes.
2: not able to scale to meet the demand, is
1: Yeah.
2: a very real, it's a very real handicap. It's held us back.
1: It is. But the other side of that coin as well is not only really low income, so we're a very low income region, and then you've got lack of financial literacy, not strong enough understanding of budget. So because I'm so passionate about home ownership, as an example, personally, I have tried to assist some of my family to purchase a house, but what you encounter is that they've got massive debts. They don't understand. You can't go and buy a $50,000 four-wheel drive and then go and buy a house. You can't do that. You can do it the other way. You can buy the house first and then the car, but people are trapped in debt. So even before you buy a house, there's almost like a 1-2 year program to work alongside that person to get them debt ready, but also restore their credit ratings and things like that. But that home ownership, like my mother bought her house through IBA. I bought my
2: Yes,
1: house through
2: so then,
1: IBA, and my daughter last year bought her house through
2: fantastic.
1: IBA. So you see the generational change here. That's amazing, isn't it, really?
2: And that I need to thank you for that. Yeah, you know? And we need to acknowledge that it was your mother and you that have made those contributions, which allow IBA to help more Aboriginal people. And
1: Yes.
2: yeah, that's should be you should be very proud of that. And we need to thank and acknowledge you for that.
1: Yeah, I'm telling you now that there'd be very few Aboriginal families in the Kimberley, 3 generations going into home ownership. And it's a wealth creation tool. You can do whatever you want. You don't just have to buy your house. You can then leverage that to purchase properties in general, right? But this is what our mob are not thinking and planning and forwarding towards, because that's it's wealth creation and economic participation and being a decision maker with money is really something that we're trying to introduce to our mob. To think bigger picture. And I was just saying earlier about, was it 1967 when we became citizens of the country? When, you know, the referendum came through in 1967, as a citizen, you could then purchase a property. Now we're talking 60 odd years ago. So this is another recent history, you see, that people need to try and grasp, where Indigenous Australians are that little bit behind. And our economics is a really important conversation.
0: Talk about that, Darren. We're talking about the establishment of the Office of Indigenous Economy, right? Why now? You know, why didn't this happen earlier? And what was stopping that from happening earlier? Because I remember going back to the KLC, and they contracted 2 people to do an economic study of the black dollars in the Kimberley, and that was in the 80s, if I remember. And we haven't had anything since then, yet the whole focus of talking about economy, Indigenous-driven economy, has been going since, you know, just in our terms here, since Nookanbah, since the development of the Kimberley Land Council, and all of the sort of key echoes, you know, that drive the development of our Indigenous population. Anyway, it's been a while. Why do you think that took that long?
2: Well, I mean, you mentioned Nookanbah, so you know, long before we had high court decisions and long before referendums, Indigenous peoples from Kamaragunja in Victoria to Nookanbah to Yarrabah had been campaigning for economic rights and to be paid a real wage. So our people have been in the struggle for a very long time, yeah? So a very long time. And one of the elements for me around the work of IBA is we need to take a long-term view. We need to look and we need to think for a longer horizon. And so to do that, we need real information, real numbers, real data. So the Office of the Indigenous Economy is going to collect and publish

0: real numbers about the Indigenous-led economy.
1: Yeah.
0: And we're going to start, and we're going to get better as we go. We're not going to be perfect first time around. Nobody's perfect. But we're going to start working on a methodology to capture and to reflect that economic activity. So the economic activity from wage earners or from businesses being created or assets that are bought or even, you know, some of those settlements, the compensation payments that come with native title to create the trust, business activity, so those that are growing. So we're collecting the raw data and publishing the raw data. Mitch, you ask about why is it happening now? Well, the economy has lots of parts that are moving, and unless there is a central point that you can get reach out and kind of grab each of those different threads and to pull them together and to weave that into a fabric, to weave that into a cloth, individual threads won't tell you the full story. They won't give you the full coverage. So IBA is special. We're a statutory authority created by an act of the parliament. And so we have an opportunity to reach out and to partner with different agencies to work with our customers. So we have nearly 8,000 customers, black business owners and mortgage holders. So we have a pretty good snapshot of the Indigenous-led economy. So I think IBA is especially placed to pull together those threads, to weave that fabric so we can see what that Indigenous-led economy looks like. And if we don't do it now, then we're not going to have the data we need to make the decisions that are for that long term.
1: Yeah, definitely.
2: So you're doing a lot of data collecting and economic data, which you will monitor and record, obviously, and then publish.
0: Yes.
2: How user-friendly will that data and intelligence, and when you say intelligence, you're talking about people's knowledge, lived experience, or are you talking AI?
0: We're talking about market intelligence around business activity and business segments. So, so for example, a lot of Indigenous business owners are sole operators, and many are using e-commerce platforms to sell to their customers. If we can work with them to identify, you know, those Indigenous businesses that are using e-commerce platforms, then we can start to add up the value of their business activity. If we work with individual business customers, we can get some idea about where and how they get paid. If we work with sectors like the mining sector and to understand how much of their contracting activity goes to Indigenous companies, then we can do some estimates about what is the total value of economic activity in a mining sector, for example. So we've got lots of different avenues, and the office's job is to go out and start collecting across all of the economy.
1: Yeah, Darren, so how big would this team be in collecting all this? Because, look, it's very exciting, but what you're talking about is like a massive, massive big job. And I mean, that's not even what Mitch is referring to with we've got so many economic reports that have been done in the past that have never been implemented, the findings. They're sitting here. So even to collate and bring together the findings from 20, 30 years ago we're talking about, you know?
0: Well, it's not an academic exercise for us. We've appointed for the first time ever, can you believe it? So for the first time ever, we now have a chief economist for the Indigenous economy. So we're going to collect that data and we're going to publish it. And so the analysis and reporting or recommendations will leave up to other bodies. What we are going to publish are, here is the estimated value of the Indigenous-led economy.
1: Yep.
0: Here's some of the trends, and here's what we see in the data that's driving that growth. So we will leave it up to other, like, research entities, universities, individual consultants or government departments. We will leave it to them to analyze the data or to look at it in ways that they want to. Our job is to collect it and publish it as just the raw numbers. So if you think about the mainstream GDP calculation, the estimates that are prepared by the Australian Bureau of Statistics. So we are collaborating with the Australian Bureau of Statistics. So this is an important feature of the office. So we're going to collaborate with the ABS, and we're going to generate an equation which will offer an estimate of the value of the Indigenous-led economy. in the same

0: same way that they look at that for the mainstream GDP. So, our collaborator in this one is the ABS, and that's because they do this work already for the national GDP number.
1: Yeah, so the ABS is counting again this year, right? So every 5 years, ABS counts the population of Australia. So later on this year, the census, and so that's happening again later on this year. So we'll actually know. So approximately, we know, for example, there's nearly 40,000 people that live in the Kimberley. Almost. There's about 38,000. So we'll see towards the end of this year what is the actual new numbers coming out of the ABS. But yes, you're talking about now using data like that to tell us stories about business activity now.
0: Yep.
1: Now, across Australia, we know that we're approximately 3% of the population nationally. Approximately, right? But across Northern Australia, that number is much higher. It's something like 17% of the population of Northern Australia, which is where we live, is Indigenous and Islander, you know? And we have a big portion of Native Title interest. So say, for example, down where we live in the Kimberley, we're something like 98% Native Title determined. There's only a couple of Native Title determinations that are still outstanding, only a couple. The rest have been done. Yep. The people have shown their connection to this country since millennia. So how do we now take advantage of the land that we have connection to from our ancestors and use that to generate wealth like every other Australian has done? They've generated wealth from land.
0: Let's start with acknowledging that on our country and off our country, the mainstream economy is happening. So billions of dollars of revenues are being created from economic activity that's happening on our country. So whether that be mining, large-scale renewables, or power stations, power lines, even farming and pastoral interests, all of that. So we start with an acknowledgement that there's already quite a lot of economic activity happening on country. And we also want to acknowledge, though, that if there are economic opportunities, that whatever it might be, like critical minerals, for example, then that sector and those developers, they have to raise money to go develop that asset. So they go and raise money. So they borrow money from the capital markets. They borrow it from sometimes banks, sometimes private investors, and funds are sourced so they can develop that economic activity. It's precisely at that point, raising money to make an idea happen or to develop a project, it's precisely at that point is where IBA steps in. So IBA is hoping to be in a position where we will provide capital to Indigenous interests so they can participate in those projects on their country. Now, that's not been there in the same way as it is now. So last February, the Parliament amended our legislation to give us new and expanded powers. So IBA can now go into the capital markets to raise money on behalf of Indigenous interests and to bring that money to invest into making those projects happen. So that's only just happened. We're waiting now for the paperwork, but the powers are there. The Parliament has passed it. And so IBA will now step into the capital markets to raise money so that we can support traditional owners to participate in projects on their country.
1: That's super exciting, hey Mitch.
2: It's pretty exciting. It's exciting, but I wonder, there is a lot of economic development, and it is, I probably don't want to use the term gendered, but it is very male domain kind of economic development. And I'm speaking from the position of being a Kimberley woman and having a strong interest in the development of Aboriginal women from the Kimberley in this economic space. Most of our women, I think we only got one civil works business in our group, but most of our women are interested in smaller sort of economic development stuff, and they're quite easily pushed aside because what we get the pushback from is, oh, that's just a hobby, or that's just a craft, or, you know.
0: I would like to share with you that 54% of IBA's new business customers

0: are Indigenous women. So over half of our new business customers are Indigenous businesses that are led and owned by Indigenous women. About 4 years ago, some research was commissioned which looked at Indigenous companies as exporters or that had an export orientation. And in that research, it identified that 58% of Indigenous businesses that were exporting were owned or led by Indigenous women. So nearly 60%. And when it comes to some of that e-commerce platforms like Shopify and Facebook Marketplace and others, the majority of Indigenous businesses that are registered and operating in e-commerce in Australia are led by Indigenous women. So some industries get the headlines and people, it's well known, but there is a lot more happening by Indigenous women and they deserve recognition and credit for that. So as part of that recognition, so IBA has three vacancies on our board. And so the Minister for Aboriginal Affairs, Senator Mulindiri McCarthy, appoints the directors. And when she asked IBA, when she asked me as the chairman for some nominations, I've nominated three Indigenous women to be considered to be appointed to the board. If those three women are appointed, so they have to be vetted and go through the security clearances, and but if they are appointed, that would mean IBA, for the first time in its history, would have a majority Aboriginal woman board.
1: Yeah, that's exciting. So
0: there's opportunities for us to recognise and to support Indigenous women. And really, we also want to acknowledge that Indigenous women have already contributed to our economies and our societies. And so for us at IBA, we very much want to uphold and acknowledge and honour those contributions. And there's ways that we can do that.
1: We're probably not surprised by the fact that we have so many women leading because we actually see that, right, Mitch, on the ground here.
0: Yep.
1: So just ballpark, these are ballpark, okay? So we have approximately 2,500 businesses across the Kimberley region, black, white, male, female, 2,500. We know approximately we have about 250 businesses. So we're about 10% of the businesses that are here. Male and female, even though we are 40% of the population. So we're nearly half of the population, Darren, but we are only represented 10% as the businesses. But hopefully things like, you know, these new captures of numbers and giving it attention and focus will be able to actually make it really clear, because we're just counting because it's such a small community. We kind of know everybody. We know most people that work in this space. So we can actually count them, you know?
0: Absolutely.
1: But we really want to support any kind of action in this area because we have seen the importance, we have seen the changes amongst our women who can't fit the traditional 9-to-5 structure. They just can't do it. Family responsibilities, cultural responsibilities, they just can't do it. So this new space of business has just become something that's so empowering for our people because they're like, hey, we've got the power in our own hands. If we want to do art all day Friday and sell it all day Saturday, that's in our power.
0: Yes.
1: And we are designing life to suit us, not us trying to fit into this Western system that requires us to be at work from 8 to 4 every day.
0: And those that are self-employed or that have started a small business or even a micro business are recognizing the freedom and the flexibility that that offers. So inclusion in the economy can be done on our terms. The Office of the Indigenous Economy is about creating the data and publishing the data to do what we're doing now, and that is to have an informed conversation. The other part which IBA is really now empowered and working towards is to raise the capital so that we can finance and we can bring appropriate capital to people at the appropriate time. So the fuel of the economy is money, is capital, right? So that's the fuel that goes in the engine, and the economy is the big engine to drive things along. If you don't have fuel, then you can have the best car in the world, it's not going anywhere.
1: That's
0: right. So the part which we're working on is how do we source capital and how do we source the inputs, the money, to be able to do this? And that's the part that's been missing.
2: Oh, thank you, Darren. Thank you for your time. We could continue talking on this subject, but appreciate your time today.
0: I want to, and I would love to come back and speak more about some of the specifics for the Kimberley.
2: That's wonderful. We look forward to it.
1: Darren, thanks so much for your time today. Appreciate everything you're doing.
0: I appreciate it.
1: Thanks.
0: Thank you.
1: Thanks.
0: Bye-bye.
2: Bye now.
0: Bye.

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1: Kaya, kaya nanonot, kaya nanonot. Nige buja, nala buja, nige buja windi. Nige nalang dir, nige nalang wangi. Don't you, yo? Ni, ngan wangi.
2: It's time to bring back the language with Joe Collard.
3: We're now going to learn some sentences. I am returning home.
1: Nanya kala kulin. Nanya kala kulin.
3: I am returning home. I am going to the shop.
1: Nanya shop ul kulin. Nanya shop ul kulin.
3: I am going to the shop. I am traveling.
1: Nanya barangan. Nanya barangan.
3: I am traveling. I am going away.
1: Nanya wot kulin. Nanya wot kulin.
3: I am going away. And that was today's lesson.
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1: Kaya, kaya na nonot, kaya na nonot. Nije buja, nala buja, nije buja windi. Nije nalang jer, nije nalang wangi. 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Ni ngan wangi.
2: It's time to bring back the language with Joe Collard.
3: And we'll now look at colours. Let's look at jindal. Jindal means white. Jindal. Jindal is spelled D-J-E-N-D-A-L. Jindal. Then we'll look at jardak. Jardak is grey. Jardak. Jardak is spelled D-J-A-R-D-A-G. Jardak. Grey. We'll now look at the word for brown. Jittery. Jittery is spelled D-J-E-R-D-A-R-I. Jittery. Brown. Jittery. And the last colour for green, we say gamaji. Gamaji for green. Gamaji is spelled G-A-M-A-D-J-I. Gamaji for green. And that was today's lesson.
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1: 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I'm not sure what to do.
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4: 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Woolage is your calf muscle. Your ribs is your narin. 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Narin is your rib.

0: For your skin, we say yarlin. Yarlin is your skin. Yarlin is spelt Y-A-R-R-L-I-N-Y. Yarlin. And that was today's lesson.
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2: It's time to bring back the language with Joe Collard.
3: We'll look at the root word for talk. In our ancient language, we say wank. Wank means talk. It's spelled W-A-R-N-R-G, wank. Now, if we were to say talking, talking, then we say wanken, with the add of I and Y at the end of wank, wanken. Now, if we were to take out the I and Y and replace it with A-D-J-A, then it'll be wankaja. Wankaja means talked, as in past tense. Now, if we were to take the D-J out and keep the A in there, then it'll be wanka. Wanka, which means languages, wanka. Now, if we take the A out and keep the two I's in, then it'll be wanki, wanki. Wanki means language. Now, if we were to put my at the front of that, then it'll be my wanki, which means the home language. This is important in places where there is many dialects. So today we learnt about talk, wank.
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Just as a belt is wrapped around our waist, it holds God's truth close to us. And when we read the Word of God, the Word of God surrounds us like that belt. Because it says in Ephesians 6, the belt of truth, it holds everything together. And in John 14:6, Jesus answered, I am the way, the truth, and the life. No one comes to the Father except through me. We need to stay close to God's words, and we need to read the Word of God every day if we want to grow in His truth. Because the Word of God is like a lamp to our feet, a light to our path. And as we read the Word of God, we know we're going to walk close to the Savior, to Jesus Christ, because He is the one that can wash away the sins of the world. And as we walk close with Jesus Christ, we know that He is on our side. There's nothing out there, brothers and sisters, like I said before, the only way that you're going to find peace is through Jesus Christ. And when you got the belt of truth around your waist, you know you're walking close to Him. And you know, if you don't know Jesus Christ out there, and you're searching for answers in life, and you tried alcohol and drugs, and you want to get off all this, you want to get off the drugs and alcohol, and you don't know how to do it, or perhaps you might be sitting back in prison there somewhere. But you know, there's a hope for you. There's a peace in Jesus. If you want that peace that would come down and give you a rest in your spirit, all that you got to do is just get a Bible, read Romans 10:8-9, that if you confess with your mouth, believe the Lord Jesus in your heart, you can be saved. You will be saved. And the salvation prayer is for the people that don't know Jesus and want to come to Jesus and say, God, I want to meet you today. If that's you out there, you want to try Jesus today, just repeat this prayer after me. And I'll say it slowly. Just say, Dear Jesus, forgive me for the sins of my past. I believe in my heart that God raised Jesus from the dead. I confess with my mouth this day that Jesus Christ is the Lord of my life. All things have passed away. Behold, all things become new. I thank you, Jesus, for coming to my heart this morning. And I will follow you all the days of my life. You know, perhaps that's the first time you said that prayer. I want to just say that the angels in heaven are rejoicing for you. And perhaps that's the second or third time you said that. Jesus wants you to come back because He loves you. There's nothing out there. Only the love of God can set you free. Listen, God bless you, followers out there this morning. I'm on Noongar Radio, Jeff Michaels on Noongar Radio. Jesus Christ is through Noongar Radio in the airways. And praise God. I'll see you soon. Amen.

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5: 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She is my mother. Bal nanya nak. Bal nanya nak. She is my mother. He is my father. Bal nanya mam. Bal nanya mam. He is my father. She is my sister. Bal nanya chuk. Bal nanya chuk. She is my sister. He is my brother. Bal nanya ngun. Bal nanya ngun. He is my brother. And that was today's lesson.
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4: Here's a moment in Aboriginal history. I'm afraid my wife will commit suicide if my boy is not back soon, for she is good for nothing. Only cry day and night. I have as much love for my dear wife and children as you have for yours. So if you have any feelings at all, please send the boy back as quick as you can. It did not take long for him to go, but it takes a long time for him to come back. The father pleading with the Aborigines Department in WA for the return of his son, 1903. This has been a moment in Aboriginal history.

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0: Mudich Yoga. You are a cruel, deadly Mudich Yoga, and I'm madang for you. But I'm just a winyan yunga man. I'm gonna try and get off this gabber and ganja and be a cruel, deadly Mudich yunga man. You are indeed a truly deadly, solid Mudich Yoga, and I'm chirping something wicked for you. 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But Kurndang Chu, I'm shamed.
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0: This is a moment in Aboriginal history. Lawyer George Fletcher Moore, the first Advocate General of the colony, wrote about a Swan Valley leader known as Yagan and tried to interpret a conversation. I regret that I could not understand him, but I conjured from the tone and manner that the purport was this. You came to our country. You have driven us from our haunts and disturbed us in our occupations. As we walked in our own country, we are fired upon by white men. Why should the white men treat us so? This has been a moment in Aboriginal history.
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2: 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We are celebrating 5 decades of Aboriginal and Torres Strait Islander culture, resilience and leadership.
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1: And now, a moment in Aboriginal history. The Great Escape. In 1931, three teenage girls walked barefoot from Moore River Government Settlement to their home at Jigalong, almost 1,000 kilometres north. They evaded police and Aboriginal trackers and found their way by following the rabbit-proof fence. And this has been a moment in Aboriginal history.

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3: Welcome to country. 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For we became the custodians of this country, of which we had a sharing spirit. Noonuk, Quabakort. 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To our First Nation people, we welcome you. 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Quabakort, meet with Happy Heart. Welcome to country.

0: Adam Evans with the NIRS News. Indigenous youths have helped shape a report that's calling for community-led decision-making and structures. Joel Matisek from SNAKE, the National Voice for Children, says 150 young people that have contributed to the report aren't happy with the government-led models. He says the outcome is different to other existing models.
1: I don't actually think a model like this exists in the sense where it's being designed from the very beginning with what young people are setting as a priority for what the model should look like going forward. What are the things? How should it look? How should it engage? How should young people engage with this model? How can they engage? How can SNAKE set up this thing in a way where young people actually want to come and yarn to it?
0: An artificial intelligence model that values traditional Indigenous knowledge and languages is being developed by James Cook University. The work has been prompted by evidence that conventional approaches to Indigenous education have not worked. JCU's Deputy Vice Chancellor of Indigenous Education and Strategy and Torres Strait Islander man, Professor Mark Nucker, says he's working on aspects he wants to build in Indigenous communities.
2: One of them is really the bilingual aspects of the whole model, to be able to teach the AI on how to navigate different language types. And it's really important for that to happen so the AI can actually capture the kind of engagements and the nuances of the learning in between people.
0: The confirmed count of Ebola cases in the Democratic Republic of Congo has reached more than 500. 91 deaths have also been recorded. The outbreak has also spread to neighbouring Uganda. There's no approved treatment or vaccines. The World Health Organization continues to advise against any restrictions.

0: Waco. The scammer was yesterday sentenced to 5 years in prison. We'll have more coming up next.
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2: Program sponsor.
0: To sport, and he's got two premierships, two Brownlows and almost 450 goals under his belt. He's also a six-time club best and fairest and an eight-time All-Australian. He's played 357 games throughout his career at Geelong and the Gold Coast. Gary Ablett Jr. was last night inducted into the AFL Hall of Fame. He had a special thank you for his dad, who's also a fellow Hall of Famer.
3: I'm grateful for how you've never pressured me into football, encouraging me to give everything a go, and for always telling me that you'll always love me for who I am, not for what I do. Those words meant a lot to me, and I now speak them over my own children. Thanks for being the dad you've always been. I love you.
0: Now for a look at the capital city weather around the country. And it's going to be a wet one today. We've got a shower or two in Magidge in Brisbane with a top of 23. It's 23 and a shower or two on Gadigal Country, Sydney, while it's 15 and showers on Ngunnawal Gambri Country, Canberra, 18 and showers in Nam, Melbourne, and a shower or two in Nipaluna, Hobart with a max of 18, a top of 17 and showers easing in Tundunya, Adelaide, a shower or two in 18 degrees in Boorloo, Perth, and mostly sunny in Garamilla, Darwin with a top of 33. If you have any stories that you'd like to share with us, you can send us an email to news@nirs.org.au.
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It's about 6.5 minutes past 6 o'clock now on Noongar Radio. Wednesday, June the 10th. Happy hump day, everybody. We're halfway there. Let's have a look at the weather, shall we? It's about 8.5 degrees out there at the moment, but it's going to get all the way up to 18 degrees today here in Boorloo. It'll be cloudy. Medium chance of showers. Light winds becoming nor'easterly, 15 to 20 kilometres per hour in the morning, and then becoming lighter in the middle of the day. Fire danger will be moderate. UV will be low. We'll get a minimum of 9 degrees tonight, and then back up to 17 degrees and rain for Thursday. Is 17 and showers easing for Friday, 18 and a shower or two for Saturday, 18 and showers for Sunday, 17 and a shower or two for Monday, and 17 and mostly sunny for Tuesday. Don't forget the SMS line, which I appear to have one there already. 0476797601. This one says, G'day, Noongar Radio, and my name's Richie. Hello, Richie. My name's Mark. Let's see. I've been loving the tunes and especially the yarns. I'd love to hear Would I Lie to You by Charles and Eddie. It's a nice one, and hope everyone enjoys the day. Well, it's very nice of you, Richie. Oh, yeah, there I go. Charles and Eddie, Would I Lie to You, to kick off the hour. Astro Dave coming up a bit later on.

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1: 15 minutes past 6 o'clock. I've got Carl from Moonrise Traffic on line. Morning, Carl. What's happening out there?
2: Good morning, Mike. Good news. We are incident free. Looking at the freeways, Mitchell southbound is busy out with Fifth Avenue to Warwick Road, and Granada northbound is like Mortimer Road to Rowley Road, but moving well both directions on former freeway and North Ridge Tunnel. Drive safely and as the latest on main roads.
1: Thank you, Carl. Okay, you guys, let's have a look at the SMS line. And there's still plenty of room for yours, so go for it. I'll be bringing you Astro Dave after next one. Here's One Republic, Counting Stars.

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1: Yes, it certainly is. And it's about 20 minutes past 6 o'clock now on Noval Radio. Wednesday, June the 10th. It's hump day again, and Astro Dave's on the other end of the line. Morning, Dave. Welcome back to Noval Radio.
2: It wouldn't be anywhere else, Marco.
1: Excellent, excellent. Okay, so lots happening out there. A lot is happening out there.
2: On did you see the video of the rocket launch?
1: I did. And did you see the explosion last week with Blue Origin?
2: Yes, I did. Yeah. Wow, I mean, dramatic explosions on the launch pad, but that is a bloody granddaddy.
1: That was the biggest explosion on a launch pad that I've ever seen. It was staggering.
2: Yeah, the entire complex was just destroyed.
1: Yeah. Amazing. Just took out the whole launch pad. All right.
2: I'd like to be paying for that one.
1: Last night there was a bit of interest in New South Wales, Queensland, Victoria, a bit of a remnant of a Chinese rocket flying overhead.
2: Yeah, I saw the video. I didn't see it last night, but we're a bit too far down. I think people up in Queensland would have got a good shot of it, maybe you guys, but What a astounding sight in the sky there to see this launch of the Russian rocket. Of course, because of the atmosphere with the water vapor and the dust.
1: Got to stop you there, Dave. It was a Chinese rocket.
2: Chinese. Oh, what did I say?
1: You said Russian.
2: Sorry?
1: You said Russian.
2: Oh, yeah. Sorry. No, the Chinese rocket, yeah. It's always the Russians we used to talk about.
1: Yeah.
2: But good to see they're getting into it. There's a communication satellite, which we don't need more of, thank you very much. But still good to see that beautiful sight in the sky. It gets people out. I like that.
1: Yeah, it was quite interesting. Well, I seen the video of it too. We couldn't see it from over here. Interesting video. But, you know, just a normal rocket launch. I don't know why people get quite weird about it when they do see it. I guess they something that they don't see all the time, so they get all kind of strange.
2: Well, you've only got to see a meteor shoot through the sky, the whole world goes crazy. let's see some real stuff coming up. There's a beautiful conjunction in the sky at the moment.
1: Yeah, so I was watching it last night, actually. Venus and Jupiter.
2: Nice to look at.
1: Yeah, awesome. And if you happen to be looking out at about 6 p.m. our time, you may actually see, low on the horizon, you may actually see Mercury in the next couple of days.
2: That's right, yeah, and the moon coming into play as well. This is just one of those nice little things. When you see this conjunction, I remember a story I did years ago. Was the Christmas star real? And what we did some time back with early software was to run it back on the screen of the biblical times there, around about 1 to 2 BC, because trying to find anything concrete in the Bible letter to nail down the birth date or anything to do with Jesus and the, you know, the disciples and everything, is very hard. There's no definitive timeline, but we did go back and then we watched a conjunction like we're looking at now with Venus and Jupiter in the sky. And around that time, when the Christmas star was supposed to be in the sky, when the wise men, as they called them, who were really they were just astrologers at the time there, they would have seen this conjunction in the sky, in the eastern sky, around 2 or 3 in the morning. And to anyone over there,

0: the religious people at the time, the way that the world was, looking for a Messiah, they would have seen this as a sign. So this is also, you know, pretty conclusive proof that that's, well, not conclusive, but good proof that, that's what it may have been. But in modern days, it's nice to look at when you see these two together. And look, I remember years ago, it was called the smiley face. I don't know if you remember the picture in the paper, it turned up about 10 years ago. The moon came in with a nice little trio, and the moon and those and everything there at the time, it looked like a little smiley face looking at you with the moon and the planets together. It was really good to see.
1: Yeah, nothing like pareidolia to get everybody excited.
0: Yeah, the planets made a little mouse and the moon made the head, you know.
1: Okay, all right, let's talk about something else. Like, China's launching their long space mission, and they're also sending up some, artificial embryos to orbit. And these things are going to be growing for about 5 days, and they're talking about maybe answering some questions about whether or not human beings should or should not get pregnant in orbit. Or out in space?
0: Well, it's going to happen. I mean, you know, we've not had a birth in space yet, but we do know that adapting to the loss of gravity is a detrimental thing for the human body. I mean, you've got to continue to give it that support that gravity does, and that's with your bones and everything else. You know, the bones, the density of your bones change, your blood changes, of course. But they're doing some tests now, taking embryos up there to see how they... Well, we've done this before with insects, and we've done it with other sorts of creatures as well. And I remember the orb spider experiment many years ago when they took some little spiders up onto the space station, and they couldn't make a web. They tried for 3 days, and it was funny to try and see them make a nice concentric web. Then all of a sudden, on the third or fourth day, they got it. They had it, and it worked. They made a beautiful web. So it's just a matter of adapting to the situation you're in up there, and that's what they're doing now. Because in the future, we're going to have people working and living on a space station up there, some of them for years at a time, and people will be born there. You've got to be able to adapt to it. So this is what it's all about. It's good engineering, it's bioengineering to see how we're going to live and how we're going to adapt on other worlds, not only here but the moon and Mars in the future. We've got to be aware of it, and we've got to know what to expect when that happens. So, well done. I love these experiments. I think they're great.
1: I do too. I think they're fantastic. And I'm also thinking that all this has been speculated upon and imagined in experiments by science fiction writers for hundreds of years, Dave. They've been talking about this. They said, I know of at least a couple of science writers that said, people will be taller if they're born on the moon or on Mars because of the less gravity. And if they happen to be born out in the asteroid belt, they may not even have any restrictions on their size and length of their arms and legs at all.
0: You know, what you brought up there is a very interesting observation, because we're about to change the direction. The directionality of human beings in the future is going to change because we're going to be on other worlds. Look, weightlessness, increased radiation exposure, all of those affect the early stages of life development. And space affects muscle loss, bone density, vision changes, the body changes. If you're on Mars there, and you were born on Mars, let's say we're looking at the future, somebody born on Mars and growing up at the age of 30 will be taller, thinner, and weaker than a person of the same age on planet Earth. If that person came back to planet Earth, he'd find it very hard to walk around because the gravity would be 3 times more. And the bone structure itself would be much thinner. You'd break bones quite easily. But on the other hand, going to Mars, coming from here, you'd find you were Superman. You'd have more strength, of course. You could lift things 3 times heavier, run 3 times faster because of the gravity. And what about other worlds that we don't even know about? So the human being's going to adapt in the future in 100 years, 200 or 300 years. We'll probably spread our species out past the solar system onto other worlds if we can get there. But certainly the way that human beings are now, we're going to force a change in the way that we look and how we develop. In the future, we're going to do it because the world you're living on is going to dictate how you grow up there.
1: Well, let's talk a little bit more about that after the news, all right? Here's the news. You guys will be right back after that.
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6: This is ANU's Western Australia, I'm Lee Harrison. Pressure's mounting on the state government to act on a new report outlining systemic failures in WA prisons. The Inspector of Custodial Services has condemned deteriorating conditions at Harkia, Casuarina and Melaleuca prisons, warning there are serious safety and security risks to prisoners and staff. Shadow Corrective Services Minister Adam Hort says his Labor counterpart needs to go.
7: It's not good enough. He's ultimately responsible for this. The Premier needs to fire him. He's not done the job that the people of Western Australia would expect him to do. I don't think I've ever seen such a lackluster and, frankly, appalling response from a Minister of the Crown who is responsible for such an important area of our community safety.
6: A local marine expert says WA is beginning to feel the effects of rapidly warming oceans. A new United Nations assessment has found oceans are under severe levels of stress. Curtin University Associate Professor Zoe Richards says the last couple of years have seen devastating effects on the Indian Ocean.
8: We're seeing some of those impacts manifest here in terms of our very large-scale coral bleaching event that occurred all across the northwest coast last year. And also we've seen our huge cyclone impact that just happened from Cyclone Narelle.
6: One Nation leader Pauline Hanson will address hundreds of West Australians at a sold-out event this evening. She's due to arrive in Perth today ahead of the Sundowner networking gig in Midland. Protesters are expected to gather outside the event. To sport now, Neil Danaher will be farewelled at a state funeral at the MCG today. Stephanie Wacklewick reports.
9: He was a giant of the AFL, but people of all walks of life will be filling the MCG to pay tribute and to say thank you to Neil Danaher. Tens of thousands of family, friends, sporting stars, politicians and even just fans will be packing the stands, people whose lives he touched from his days as an Essendon footballer to D's coach and of course his work with Fight MND to defeat the Beast. The service gets underway at 1. Stephanie Wacklewick at the MCG.
6: West Coast legend John Worsfold has been inducted into the AFL Hall of Fame. The inaugural Eagle captained his side to premierships in 1992 and 94 before winning his first flag as coach in 2006. He currently serves as the Eagles' head of football. WA football great Bill Walker was elevated to legend status. The Swan District player recognised as the only man in the state's football history to win 4 Sandover medals. This is ANU's Western Australia.
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11: Radio.
1: Yes, it certainly is. It's about 27 and a half minutes to 7 o'clock and I've still got Astro Dave on the other end of the line. Morning, Dave. Welcome back again.
0: Still here, Mark. Yeah.
1: Excellent. So we were talking about human adaptation into space and long-term periods. There's a lot of things we have to take into account, Dave. There's air pressure. There's gravity. There's cosmic radiation. That's just three of the things that I can think of off the top of my head. Not to mention all the way we take in nutrients. Now, we don't take in all the bugs that are living on planet Earth, which is what everybody does every day. No. It interferes with our metabolism. Like, we're going to have to take an awful lot into account to be out there long term.
0: Well, genetic medicine and biotechnology, Mark, are going to help us.

0: going to help the future generations better tolerate this, the gravity, the radiation, and other, you know, space-related stresses we're going to experience out there. We're going to have robots doing a lot of the work, of course. But space communities are going to have to develop their own sort of their culture, their lifestyle. But over centuries to come from now, human beings living on other worlds are going to gradually develop physical and biological changes. You're going to see people develop differently. On Mars, you're going to see a centre person, taller, bone structure, less strong. If you could live on Jupiter, you'd be a giant. You'd have to be very, very big and muscly. But human beings would adapt. Take a long time to do that, but certainly we're going to. It would be interesting to see that coming to fruition, wouldn't it? But it's going to have to happen. If you grow up on another world there, you're going to have to be, you're going to have to adapt to the conditions there, and the body does that. We've adapted to what we've got now over hundreds, even thousands of years, hundreds of millions of years perhaps, of evolution have got us where we are today because of the planet we've got. We walk around quite well. But take us to another world, we couldn't move. Look at the most trouble they have walking on the moon, you know? The moon was only 1/6 gravity. But as Aldrin said, he said, you only have to bend over to pick something up, you'd fall over. So yeah, it's going to be a lot of work, but I'd love to see the future.
1: Every movement exaggerated with less gravity. That is a thing.
0: Yeah.
1: Yeah. And they have to take that into account when they're working on the space station. Speaking of space stations, the completion of the Chinese space station, the second one, is imminent, and they're talking about starting to launch bits of it up there already. Dave, they're ahead of schedule.
0: They're moving ahead very quickly. China, I'll tell you now, I reckon you and I, by the end of the year, maybe at the start of the new year, we'll be talking about a moon base established on the moon there with China. I think they're further ahead than anyone realises. They don't telegraph what they're doing, of course.
1: No, we only find out later on.
0: Well, they've always had that wall there, but look, that doesn't mean that there's any animosity in it. It's going to be a chest-beating exercise, of course, to do it. But we're seeing the start of movement of human beings off the Earth. We're going to become a multi-planetary species. This is only the first move to it on our own moon. I think it's a normal progression, really.
1: Yeah, you're dead right. All I think of is all the issues. Like, I'm trying to be like Murphy, anticipate Murphy, all right? We're going to need to live in the lava tubes that we know exist on the moon, simply protect ourselves from cosmic rays, and also all sorts of other debris, like micrometeorites that we can't see coming in. Because one of those travelling at 34,000 kilometres an hour hitting a spacesuit is not going to be a happy sight.
0: And that's going to continue. That won't slow down. That's been happening for millennia. Those things are going to have to be looked at. I think living underground is going to have to be the way it is. And, of course, living underground there in artificial light, you don't have the benefits of sunlight on your bones and the blood. So you can become anemic. Medicine will have to be adapted to counter those sort of... And I think it will. I think people are being a little bit too mundane and morbid in their assessment of the future. There, we can't do that. We couldn't live there. I hate that word. We couldn't.
1: I hate that word. We can't. I really hate that word.
0: Yeah, we can't.
1: Yeah.
0: Every time somebody says that, someone's come along and said, "There you go."
1: Yeah.
0: We've done it. Yeah.
1: Way back when, and we can't sail around the world because we'll sail off the edge.
0: there's a lot of things going on. We're seeing the start of human movement from the Earth. We're seeing the start now of us becoming, you know, multi-planetary species. And the moon base itself is going to be the first, but staying up there and being safe. I think it's going to be an underground thing, Mark, or a very heavily fortified environment we're living in. Walking out on the surface, I wouldn't like to go for a stroll, though.
1: No atmosphere to protect us. And that's what lots of people don't realise, how much the atmosphere protects us. Like, there's about 44 million tonnes of space debris hits Earth every year.
0: Well, what about those little rocks? I mean, how about a rock the size of a little piece of gravel? Now, if that was thrown at you, don't throw rocks at me. You know, you move that thing at 28,000 to 30,000 k an hour, and that's going to go right through you.
1: Yeah, grain of sand straight through the space helmet.
0: You have to wear a tin hat, a little tinfoil hat.
1: Yeah, I want to be a bit stronger than tin, I think.
0: It's a good future, I think. Look, I hope I live long enough to see the start of it. Be good.
1: Well, we are seeing the start of it. Like, it's all happening right now in front of us, Dave, and all we're going to do is pay attention to what's going on. It's what I tell everybody, keep looking up. Speaking of keep looking up.
0: Take that mind off. it takes our mind off disclosure for a while, doesn't it?
1: Oh, well, speaking of disclosure, the steps of Congress, I think, yesterday, many of the whistleblowers that have already come forward are threatening to release everything that they know if the US government doesn't come out with full disclosure very soon.
0: This movement's getting stronger, mate.
1: It is. It is. And it's starting to actually... Well, it piques my interest because I know that there are many of them that have been holding back because they've got this national security thing going on in their mind over there. And now they're thinking to themselves, because it was mentioned yesterday, that this national security thing shouldn't be a national security thing. It should be a world security thing.
0: Yeah, of
1: and
0: course.
1: Everybody should know about it.
0: Yeah, that's the way you should look at it too. It's not centralised in the United States, but these things have been seen around the world for thousands of years, perhaps. You know, look, I agree with you. I think this is the ointment is worn off. It's all festered now. It's coming to a head. It's going to break. I think it's gone too far for this just to disappear. That's my fear, that this is going to be, you know, duck shoved, put aside, forgotten about, and drift away like all the other disclosures that have gone on in history. But the difference between this and what I've been seeing over the last 30 years, from the first one that was announced, the thing I'm seeing here is we're seeing a lot of heavyweight people come out here.
1: Well,
0: and they're laying not only their jobs on the line, but their lives are on the line as well.
1: Well, speaking of lives, 12 missing scientists and a missing general. Like, seriously.
0: Where are they gone? What happened to them?
1: Yeah, something going on here. Dave, look at the time. We've done it again.
0: We'll do it again next week.
1: We will do it again next week. Okay, you guys, look out. I appear to have a request. Is it too early for Fade to Black? I don't think it's too early for Fade to Black. Here we go. Fade to Black, Metallica.

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1: Yeah, it's about 12 and a half minutes to 7 o'clock and I've got Carl from Main Roads Traffic on the line. Morning, Carl, what's happening out there?
2: Good morning, Mark. Good news, we are incident-free. Looking at the freeways, Mitchell southbound SPs at Burns Beach Road, with Fitz Avenue at the Reed Highway and Vincent Street at Mount Bay Road. Granada northbound is slow at Thomas Road, Rowley Road and Bergen Drive. Moving well both directions from a freeway and North Bridge Tunnel. Drive safely and as late as Main Roads.
1: Hey, Carl. Okay, you guys, let's have a look at the SMS line. Hello, Richie. Love my work. Oh, that's nice. And you want some rock melons. Alrighty, I can do that one. What else have I got here? Money, Mark, can you please play? Farewell Rocket Ship When Children... No, I don't have that, Melbs. You'll have to pick something else. And in the meantime, these are rock melons. That word.

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1: Yes, it's about 8 minutes to 7 o'clock now on Noongar Radio. Wednesday, June the 10th. Happy hump day, everybody. What have we got? Late in the evening by Paul Simon. I can do that one for you, Blake. I hope you have a great day as well. No, nothing back from Mel's yet, so news will be coming up shortly. Here's Paul Simon, late in the evening.

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0: Adam Evans with the NIRS News. Indigenous youths have helped shape a report that's calling for community-led decision-making and structures. Joel Matisek from SNAIC, the National Voice for Children, says 150 young people that have contributed to the report aren't happy with the government-led models. He says the outcome is different to other existing models.
1: I don't actually think a model like this exists in the sense where it's being designed from the very beginning with what young people are setting as a priority for what the model should look like going forward. What are the things? How should it look? How should it engage? How should young people engage with this model? How can they engage? How can SNAIC set up this thing in a way where young people actually want to come and yarn to it?
0: An artificial intelligence model that values traditional Indigenous knowledge and languages is being developed by James Cook University. The work has been prompted by evidence that conventional approaches to Indigenous education have not worked. JCU's Deputy Vice Chancellor of Indigenous Education and Strategy and Torres Strait Islander man, Professor Mark Nucker, says he's working on aspects he wants to build in Indigenous communities.
2: One of them is really the bilingual aspects of the whole model, to be able to teach the AI on how to navigate different language types. And it's really important for that to happen so the AI can actually capture the kind of engagements and the nuances of the learning in between people.
0: The confirmed count of Ebola cases in the Democratic Republic of Congo has reached more than 500. 91 deaths have also been recorded. The outbreak has also spread to neighbouring Uganda. There's no approved treatment or vaccines. The World Health Organization continues to advise against any restrictions to travel to or trade with the Democratic Republic of Congo or Uganda. And a serial fraudster who lured would-be pet owners with a literal catfishing scheme will spend years behind bars. The man left a trail of devastation after trawling through Facebook groups and online marketplaces, advertising car parts, computer components, and rare exotic fish worth thousands of dollars. In one incident, he baited an unsuspecting customer with an offer of 10 catfish. The user swallowed it hook, line, and sinker, transferring $1,200 to the scammer for the prized fish, which did not exist. A month later, another user was scammed for $8,500 over the fake sale of a rare fish called leopard frog placo. The scammer was yesterday sentenced to 5 years in prison. We'll have more coming up next.
3: Fuel shortages around the world are affecting all of us. To help keep us moving, there is now a four-level national fuel security plan in place. We are currently at

0: Bartlett Jr. was last night inducted into the AFL Hall of Fame. He had a special thank you for his dad, who's also a fellow Hall of Famer.
1: I'm grateful for how you've never pressured me into football, encouraging me to give everything a go, and for always telling me that you'll always love me for who I am, not for what I do. Those words meant a lot to me, and I now speak them over my own children. Thanks for being the dad you've always been. I love you.
0: Now for a look at the capital city weather around the country. And it's going to be a wet one today. We've got a shower or two in Magidge in Brisbane with a top of 23. It's 23 and a shower or two on Gadigal Country, Sydney, while it's 15 and showers on Ngunnawal Gambri Country, Canberra. 18 and showers in Nam, Melbourne, and a shower or two in Nipaluna, Hobart with a max of 18. A top of 17 and showers easing in Tundunya, Adelaide. A shower or two and 18 degrees in Boorloo, Perth. And mostly sunny in Garamilla, Darwin with a top of 33. If you have any stories that you'd like to share with us, you can send us an email to news@nirs.org.au.
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down on our radio. Wednesday, June the 10th. Happy hump day, everybody. Let's take a look at the weather, shall we? It's about 7.5 degrees out there at the moment. It's gone down degrees since we said this before. It's going to get to 18 degrees today here in Bulloo. It'll be cloudy. Medium chance of showers in the southwest. Slight chance everywhere else. Winds will be nor-easterly, 15 to 20 kilometres per hour, becoming light in the middle of the day. Fire danger moderate. UV low and a minimum of 9 degrees tonight. And then back up to 17 degrees and rain for Thursday. 17 and a shower 2 for Friday. 18 partly cloudy for Saturday. 18 and showers again for Sunday. 17 possible showers for Monday. And 18 and partly cloudy for Tuesday. Let's see if you have participated. We do have one. Just came through as I brought it up. Morning, Mark. Love to hear Walls Come Suddenly. Now the Style Council. Still true today. You got that right, Dazza. It is definitely true. Oh, and you enjoyed Love by the Rock Villains. I'm glad that was one of your choices. Here we go. The Style Council. Walls Come Tumbling.

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1: And it's about 16 minutes past 7 o'clock, and I've got Belinda from Main Roads Traffic on the line. Morning, Belinda, what's happening out there?
2: Good morning to you, Mark. A truck breakdown in Bayswater, Tonkin Highway northbound before Collier Road. It's in the left emergency lane and drivers outside of the vehicle, so please exercise caution as you head past there. Checking freeways for you now. Mitchell Freeway southbound is busy Whitburns Avenue to Reed Highway, and it's building around Scarborough Birch Road as well. Kwinana Freeway northbound is slow from Anketell Road to Rolly Road, Armidale Road to Berrigan Drive, and Farrington Road to Mount Henry Bridge. Please drive safely this morning. That's the latest from Main Roads.
1: Thank you, Belinda. Okay, guys, let's have a quick look at the SMS line. Oh, I've got one. What's it say? Hi, Mark, are you playing Streams of Whiskey by the Pogues? I can definitely do that one for you. And a happy hump day back at you, Rombon. Here's the Pogues, Streams of Whiskey. Happy hump day, everybody.

0: live across Boorloo. 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
1: Yes, you certainly are. It's about 23 and a half minutes past 7 o'clock now on Noongar Radio. Wednesday, June the 10th. Happy hump day, everybody. Got this one on the text line. It says, morning, Mark. Can you please hear Bull Roarer by midnight on? I say, yes, you can, Jimmy. That'll take us up to the news.

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9: This is ANU's Western Australia, I'm Lee Harrison. Pressure's mounting on the state government to act on a new report outlining systemic failures in WA prisons. The Inspector of Custodial Services has condemned deteriorating conditions at Harkia, Casuarina and Melaleuca prisons, warning there are serious safety and security risks to prisoners and staff. Shadow Corrective Services Minister Adam Hort says his Labor counterpart needs to go.
10: It's not good enough. He's ultimately responsible for this. The Premier needs to fire him. He's not done the job that the people of Western Australia would expect him to do. I don't think I've ever seen such a lacklustre and, frankly, appalling response from a Minister of the Crown who is responsible for such an important area of our community safety.
9: A local marine expert says WA is beginning to feel the effects of rapidly warming oceans. A new United Nations assessment has found oceans are under severe levels of stress. Curtin University Associate Professor Zoe Richards says the last couple of years have seen devastating effects on the Indian Ocean.
11: We're seeing some of those impacts manifest here in terms of our very large-scale coral bleaching event that occurred all across the northwest coast last year. And also we've seen our huge cyclone impact that just happened from Cyclone Narelle.
9: One Nation leader Pauline Hanson will address hundreds of West Australians at a sold-out event this evening. She's due to arrive in Perth today ahead of the Sundowner networking gig in Midland. Protesters are expected to gather outside the event. To sport now, Neil Danaher will be farewelled at a state funeral at the MCG today. Stephanie Wacklewick reports.
12: He was a giant of the AFL, but people of all walks of life will be filling the MCG to pay tribute and to say thank you to Neil Danaher. Tens of thousands of family, friends, sporting stars, politicians and even just fans will be packing the stands, people whose lives he touched from his days as an Essendon footballer to D's coach and, of course, his work with Fight MND to defeat the Beast. The service gets underway at 1. Stephanie Wacklewick at the MCG.
9: West Coast legend John Worsfold has been inducted into the AFL Hall of Fame. The inaugural Eagle captained his side to premierships in 1992 and 94 before winning his first flag as coach in 2006. He currently serves as the Eagles' head of football. WA football great Bill Walker was elevated to legend status. The Swan District player recognised as the only man in the state's football history to win 4 Sandover medals. This is ANU's Western Australia.
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15: Yes, and it's about 27 minutes to 8 o'clock now on Noongar Radio, Wednesday, June the 10th. Happy hump day, everybody. What have we got on the SMS slide? Ah, Melv's again. Morning again. Turn the lights down low. Bob Marley and Lauryn Hill. Lauryn Hill, turn your lights down low.

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1: And it's almost 16 minutes to 8 o'clock, and I've got Carl from Main Roads Traffic on line. Morning, Carl. What's happening out there?
2: Good morning, Mark. There's a serious crash on Marshall Road at Alton Road. There's no access to Alton Road northbound from Reed Highway, and the traffic is heavy on approach. Please avoid the area. Look at the freeway heading southbound as busy at Whitford Avenue to Reed Highway.

0: Highway, Haddon Street, Power Street, and Millpoint Road. And Kunana Northbound is followed Angstall Road, Rowley Road, Berrigan Drive, and Farrington Road, Mount Henry Bridge, and Millpoint Road. Moving all both directions from a freeway, but slow westbound on Northbridge Tunnel. Drive safely and as late as main roads.
1: Thank you. 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
1: Yes, and it's about 12 minutes to 8 o'clock now on Milnow Radio. Wednesday, June the 10th. Happy hump day, everybody. Got this one on text line from Adam. Thank you, Adam. Coach Edwards, singing up country. I hope you have a great Wednesday. It is hump day, not Tuesday, Adam. You're a day behind there, mate. Here's Coach Edwards, singing up country.

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For clothes that smell fresh, not like ashtrays. For smashing goals with the team, not running out of breath. 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Let's make

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0: Hello, I'm Adam Evans with the NIRS News. The opinions of young Indigenous people have been heard and they're reflected in a new report on youth engagement. Joel Matisek from SNAKE, the National Voice for Our Children, says the 150 young First Nations people have contributed to the report to develop a model that's unlike any others in the country. He says they enjoyed being a key part of the process.
1: As we continue to talk with those young people, they were getting really excited about what this thing can look like and what this can be. And that's really cool. And at the same time, it's also a responsibility that myself and SNAKE holds strongly. Like that sense of responsibility was, yes, it's really cool for young people to have excitement and we support it, but there's also responsibility for us to continue to work with those young people to do something meaningful.
0: AI technology is set to change the education and careers of Indigenous rangers. James Cook University is working to build an education system that includes the traditional knowledge, culture and experience of rangers. JCU's Deputy Vice Chancellor of Indigenous Education and Strategy, Professor Mark Nacker, is testing the AI approach with Indigenous rangers in the Northern Territory. He says it could be rolled out further in the future.
2: It's certainly one of the options we're thinking about, you know, that's over the horizon as a potential for what future degrees might be. And yes, we do hope that it'll have a lot of value in terms of our forward thinking.
0: The Prime Minister has backed Victorian Premier Jacinda Allan amid speculation about her future. New polling reveals the majority of voters of Victoria believe it's time for Ms Allan to be replaced. That includes almost one in four Labor voters. The Freshwater Strategy poll has Labor's primary vote on 23%, the state's coalition on 27% and One Nation on 25%. Ms Allan says she won't be resigning before November's state election. Mr Albanese says she's the best person to lead Victoria.
3: Well, the Premier is doing a great job. And the Premier is a proud regional representative as well. It's a great thing that a local MP here in Bendigo is the Premier of Victoria. And Jacinda's doing a great job.
0: The US has reportedly started attacks on Iran after the downing of an American helicopter. 5 hours before the strikes, US President Donald Trump posted on social media that Iran had shot down an Apache helicopter. The Apache was reportedly patrolling the Strait of Hormuz at the time, and the two pilots have been recovered uninjured. Mr. Trump says the strikes on Iran are a proportionate response. Iranian state media is reporting explosions in the port city of Bandar Abbas. We'll have more coming up next.
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0: To sport, and the Matildas beat Mexico 3-1 last night in Sydney. The Matildas started strong with a goal by Alana Kennedy 22 minutes in, with Mexico levelling the score 4 minutes later. Mexico's keeper Estefany Barreras scored a goal for the Tillies after a shot by Sam Kerr bounced off her back and into the net.
6: We worked on, as we're progressing, to get forward a little bit quicker. And I think with Hayley there, staying higher was a little bit easier. But look,